0: Let's start again, shall we?
1: Okay. Where do you want this cement?
0: No! Not there! Oh, silly me! I just can't believe you did that.
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0: sleep every day.
1: God made giraffes to reach up. Well, when they

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1: Vision Kids.
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0: Hey guys, it's Andy Kirk. Houses were torched, crops were stolen, and hasty graves were dug for corpses. This was the legacy of Attila the Hun, sweeping across northern Italy and wreaking havoc and destruction on the remnants of the Roman Empire. But they unintentionally left another, more positive legacy as well. Refugees fled from burning cities, desperate to find safe refuge, and some literally took to the swamps, finding sanctuary in a desolate group of islands in a marshy lagoon. When the Huns were followed by other invading tribes, more Roman citizens streamed to the swamps to avoid the carnage and destruction on the mainland. Over the next few centuries, they transformed the inhospitable surroundings into an architectural wonder, Venice. With more than 400 bridges and almost 200 canals, it became a center of trade and seafaring power. Built out of misfortune, Venice eventually turned into one of the richest and most beautiful cities in the world. Harsh necessity can be the mother of glorious invention. I'm Andy Kirk. Super Kids.
1: 24/7.
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3: Vision.

0: I don't think we can afford that right now, Junior. How about a ball?
1: Thank you, Dad, for our day, for our trip to the mall, for the time.

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1: This is Vision Kids.
2: You do it.
3: Stop
2: what you're doing and pray to Jesus.
3: Stop
2: what you're doing.

0: pray to Jesus when you're crying.
1: Oh no.
0: Pray to Jesus when you're bored.
1: Whatever.
0: Pray to Jesus, mighty, mighty Jesus.
1: Big, big,
0: good.

0: what was that?
1: No, it's all right, it's only me. Okay, phew. Pray to Jesus when you're sleepy.
0: Oh, I like this one. Okay, sleepy.
2: I feel like...
0: Colin? I need to do the actions. Don't go to sleep. Colin! Colin! Oh, wake up, Colin!
1: Oh, we're still doing the song. Sorry. Yes.
2: Pray to Jesus, mighty, mighty Jesus. Stop what you're doing and pray to Jesus. Stop what you're doing and pray to Jesus. Stop what you're doing and pray to Jesus.

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1: Vision Kids Treasury Project.
2: Verse of the week.
3: 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Ephesians 5:21.
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0: Well, hello there. It's good to have you back. You're always welcome here at Lamplighter Theatre. On our last visit...
1: Little Abel Grey, I have heard it said. His legs forgot to grow, his body is all his head.
2: Stop!
1: Abel Grey, mind you keep away. For we will have you to play, your head be in the way. Little Abel Grey.
3: Good morning, madam. Can I have some baskets?
4: Oh, I must get to work, child. I can't buy any... Oh.
3: Yeah, I'm not a child. Just dwarfed, madam. So, yeah, it's just me and the rats.
5: Rats? What do you mean?
3: Oh, my home's infested. Rats take up more room than I do. At night, they scurry about my head and scamper over my blanket, even by my toes. Sir, I saw the notice that this house is for let.
6: Yeah? What of it?
3: Well, I'd like to see it, if I might.
4: If you ask me, I think the place is haunted.
5: Gertrude!
4: Well, that would make them want to leave in a rush, for certain. I've heard noises walking past there recently myself.
3: What was that?
5: Would leave their baby behind. And in a hidden cabinet.
4: It's not something one usually forgets.
5: Oh, of course not. Can you smell the chloroform? The baby's been drugged.
4: What's the world coming to? And look, such fine clothes. As though he were kin to royalty.
5: Well, he certainly wasn't kin to those vagabonds who just left. I don't even recall their names. Not as though it'd be much help anyway. They clearly didn't want the child.
4: Unless it was a kidnapping gone wrong.
5: Oh.
4: Oh, he seems to have taken a liking to you, Abel.
3: Oh, yeah, it was probably because I went and got him some milk this morning.
4: Oh.
3: Yeah, I'm not sure how much he swallowed. I've never fed a baby before.
4: Well, you won't have to care for him long. We've already called for the constable, and the officer for the workhouse will be coming by to fetch the child before the sun goes down, I'm sure.
3: The workhouse?
5: No, yeah, they'll look after him until he's ready to be put to work. You've come here to get away from rats, and you end up with bother of another sort.
3: He's no bother.
4: Oh, you're kind to watch over him until the officer comes to take him. Still, so strange.
3: There was a note in the basket as well.
4: Oh?
5: Oh?
3: See?
5: Nemo. From Nemo. For Nemo.
4: What does that even mean?
3: Perhaps the baby's name is Nemo?
5: Oh, strangest name I've ever heard. Granted, this whole story has been strange.
3: Well, I ought to head home so I can meet the officer. Thank you for your help.
4: Certainly. And don't you worry. Tomorrow you'll forget all about it.
3: It's been no trouble. Let's go home. Nemo.
7: Why do people intend for children to be brought up by the parish? The parish has plenty of babies to take care of. They've no time to care for another.
3: Yeah, it's a difficult situation indeed.
7: Yeah. And it's of such great expense. And a child's parents? Why? Judging from this gown and blanket, they've far more money to spare than the paltry charity the parish receives.
3: I'm very sorry, sir. I only found the child.
7: Oh, I suppose so. Well, might as well get the child over there. Don't... Now, it's late and it'll be dark by the time I head home.
3: Well, save you some trouble, I could bring the child by tomorrow instead.
7: Oh, would you? It would allow you to speak with the matron directly.
3: Yeah, certainly. And it will save you a trip, of course.
7: Yes, yeah. Bring him tomorrow. Very good, then. Goodbye now.
3: Oh, Nemo.
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12: A baby, Abel? An answer to prayer?
13: You've been praying for a baby to show up in my cabinet?
12: Ooh, not that exactly, but I've been praying to be useful. Been asking the Lord what a feeble man like me could do for him.
13: You think you could help me? I mean, you know something about babies?
12: Know something? I've cared for 16 of them.
13: 16? All your own?
12: Yes, sir. But they're all in heaven now. One was drowned, couple died in the war. One, oh, she was a bonny lass. Died of typhoid fever. And some went when they were babies. I tended them all. My wife was weak, and I'd wake up early to wash and dress them to save her a bit of trouble.
13: So you'd know how to feed Nemo?
12: Feed? Change his nappy? Teach him all he needs to know? I might not be able to do much in my state, but I know how to care for little ones. When my last one, Birdie, was taken from me at only 2 years old, I never thought I should smile again. But this little one, how could you not smile when looking at him?
13: I don't want him to go to a workhouse, Ezra.
12: Then he won't. We'll care for him. Here. Put him on my knee. Oh, Lord, look at this here baby. If thou meanst me and Abel to keep him, teach us what to do, and we'll do it faithfully. Oh, Lord, bless this little lad now and forever. We're your servants. Amen.
13: Amen.
12: Now, sit down, Abel. You'll be this boy's father, and I will be his granddad. We'll raise him to be a man who fears and loves the Lord.
13: Together?
12: All three of us.
13: All three? Who's the third?
12: Well, the Lord himself. You just take the little spoon and see how he opens his mouth. There you go. But make sure you don't give him too much. You don't want him to choke.
13: He likes it.
12: Oh, he also likes to make a mess. Rag?
13: There you go. There you go, Nemo. You're walking. Oh, down you go. You wait till we show Grandad. Help me by carrying a basket, Nemo.
14: Yes, Potter.
13: Very good. Here, let me lift you down from the wagon.
14: Thank you.
12: Now, sound it out, Nemo. This letter goes K and then A. What does this say?
14: To. Ka.
12: That's right, Nemo.
14: And these baskets. baskets are very finely made. We even have basket chairs that can be used outdoors.
9: Ooh, well, you are a very convincing salesperson and adorable.
13: He is that.
9: I'll take 3 baskets.
12: Always remember who loves you, Nemo.
14: You and Father and God.
12: And God loves you most of all. He gave you your father and me to teach you.
14: Why doesn't Father talk to God like you do?
12: I'm praying he comes round. But in the meanwhile, you remember how much God loves you. And you love him right back.
13: Hello there!
14: Father!
12: Did you get everything you needed?
13: Yeah, the factory loaded me up with baskets. Oh. I only need to get the provisions ready and then we can go on our 3-month journey.
12: That's wonderful. Nemo will learn so much on this adventure. You'll always be in my prayers. I miss you both, but I do think it's a good business opportunity for you, Abel.
13: Yeah, from everything I've heard, people in the moors need baskets. I should be able to make enough to hold us over through the winter.
12: And you're right. Nemo is old enough to travel, even be of help.
14: I'll be very helpful.
13: I know you will. Now, we'll pack blankets and quilts in the back of the wagon and fill every bit of space we have with baskets to sell.
12: It'll be mighty cosy.
13: Oh, you mean crowded.
14: But wouldn't it be fun, Papa? Sleeping in the back of a wagon while we travel from town to town?
13: Oh, it'll be an adventure for sure. There you go, Nemo. Get in the back now.
14: That was a good day. We sold lots of baskets.
13: Oh, you certainly did.
14: And ate lots of pie.
13: Yes, you did. Quay!
14: Where are we going next?
13: Well, there's a fair coming up in the town of Everton. And it's supposed to have people coming in from all over.
14: A fair sounds fun.
13: Well, suppose we'll find out.
14: How long will it take to get there?
13: Should be there before nightfall.
14: I see the first star, Father.
13: It's strange, that. We should be there by now, but there isn't a sign in sight.
14: It's all quite bare, this place.
13: And getting darker. Oh, Mary can't go much longer. She's stumbling.
14: Are you sure this is the way?
13: Oh, I hope we didn't take a wrong turn. There's no point in continuing when we can't even see what's in front of us. Whoa, Mary. Time to take a break.
14: Father, is this safe to stay here tonight?
13: Oh, we've slept in the wagon before.
14: But never out in the open afore.
13: Have you seen anyone travelling in the last few hours?
14: No.
13: No, then neither is it likely we'll see anyone for the rest of the night. We'll be just fine. But here, I'll keep the lantern lit just for safe measure. Are you? What are you doing in my wagon?
15: Dear boy, I intend no harm. I need to speak to your father.
13: I am the father.
15: Oh, my apologies.
13: Am I supposed to know you?
14: Papa.
13: We have a visitor. Go back to sleep, Nemo.
15: Did you call him Nemo?
13: I don't see how that concerns you. What do you mean by disturbing us in this way?
15: Please excuse my forwardness. I'm tired and cold, and my dog is injured. I was hoping you could give us a place to rest tonight.
13: I'd oblige if I could, but it's not possible. You can see yourself, the cart's full. Sir, kindly leave us be.
15: Of course. Forgive me for asking, but would you allow my dog to stay with you? Just for tonight. I'll come and get him in the morning.
13: I'm afraid not. We must depart early.
15: Well, you're going to the Fairburn Fair, aren't you? I'll wait at the first house in Everton and retrieve him there. Thank you, good sir. I shall see you on the morrow.
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12: 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A heart that's just waiting to be filled.
13: He's coming. Baby!
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17: Papa?
13: Over here, Nemo. Just preparing the wagon for the rest of our journey.
14: I woke up and I thought the man coming into our car was a dream. But then I saw the dog. He was really here.
13: Yeah? Strange as it was no dream.
14: The poor dog seems to be in a lot of pain. I'm glad he stayed with us.
13: I'll be glad when we can give him back.
14: Huh. What's this?
13: What'd you find?
14: Papa, it's a ring!
13: Let me see. Appears to be a valuable ring in there.
14: Do you think the man may have dropped it?
13: Oh, perhaps, as he was getting off the wagon. There's initials engraved in it. J.M.O.
14: I'm sure he'll be glad to see it again.
13: Indeed. Well, Nemo, it's time we got moving. Well, that was a most productive day.
14: I like this town. Even the name sounds pretty. Everton.
13: It certainly is.
14: Look at all the trees and flowers and hills. And there's so many children my age.
13: There's plenty of children to meet in our own town, too.
14: Perhaps. I think Grandad would like living in this town, too.
13: Grandad Ezra can't even make it down the stairs, let alone travel to another town. Huh? Yeah. Wonder what that crowd's about. Whoa.
14: That little blonde girl up there, Papa. Near the front. She looks about my age. Wonder why she's sitting up there.
18: Friends! Friends! There it is! That great door!
13: Let's get closer.
18: And every one of you stands at this moment on one side or the other of that great door.
14: I don't see a door.
13: Shh!
18: Are you outside that door, friends? Then you are lost. You're out in the darkness and cold, unsaved, unforgiven, utterly undone.
14: Should we get closer down from the wagon?
13: No, stay.
18: Are you inside that door? Then you are eternally saved. Old men, mothers, little children, come. Listen, on which side are you? The two of you there on the wagon who just joined us, outside or inside?
14: He's talking to us, Papa. Which side of the door are we on?
13: I don't know what he means.
18: Think with me. That great door is too high. None can climb it. Too strong. None can force it open. The door is shut, but it opens with a touch. The smallest, feeblest, tiniest of knocks is heard within, and at once the great door is wide open. Which of you would like to enter in? To be safe for all eternity, safe from the devil, safe from the punishing flames of hell, and safely in the arms of a loving father who invites all to enter through that door. But you must ask. You must seek. You must knock.
17: I want to, Father. Don't you?
18: Why wait, friends? Come and knock on that door today. Don't wait till yonder sun has set. Now, let us sing.

0: I still don't see the door anywhere.
1: Yeah, well, I'm sure it's around here somewhere.
0: Perhaps it's that door, over there, or the gate. There was a red door on their pretty brick house when we were coming into town.
1: Oh, I can't make head nor tail of it. But we should be moving along. We need to get milk for our tea.
2: Wait, are you leaving?
0: You're the... I saw you near the front, by the speaker.
2: That's my father. He's the preacher.
0: Your father?
2: Mm-hmm. I wanted to give you this before you left. It's a drawing I made.
0: Thank you, that...
2: Bye!
1: Well, she's as fast as lightning.
0: Look, Father, it's the picture of the door. Like her father was talking about.
1: Yeah, it's very nice.
0: I... am... the... door?
1: Door.
0: Door. By me, if any man enters, he shall be saved.
1: She wrote on the bottom too.
0: Knock.
1: The K is silent.
0: Knock, and the door shall be opened unto you. I don't understand.
1: Yeah. Well, it's very nice of her. Mind you put it somewhere safe?
0: I will. I like the picture well enough, and I like this place. This house is so beautiful. I've never seen anything so grand.
1: Indeed it is. Now, could you go and knock...
2: You made it!
0: Oh. You gave me the picture of the door.
2: Yeah. My name is Elsie.
0: I'm Nima. This is my papa, Abel.
1: Hello, miss.
2: Lovely to meet you, sir.
0: Elsie, you have to tell me where this door is and how to knock at it. I've been thinking about it all day.
2: Why, it's not a real door. It's Jesus.
0: But it says, I am the door.
2: Yes, Jesus is the door. No one can get to heaven without him letting us in. Oh, you need to have my father explain. He's much better at it than me. What's that noise?
0: Oh, it's a dog we've been caring for. He's been injured. You want to see?
2: Yes.
1: Nemo.
0: Maybe, Papa?
1: Suppose for a moment, but we came with baskets and...
0: Look!
2: Aw, poor thing. What's his name?
0: We don't know. He's not our dog.
2: What?
0: The owner of him left him with us, and now we can't find him.
2: That's very odd. I have a dog, Prince. And I could never just leave him with someone.
0: And how sad to not have a name to be called.
2: Oh, Father's returned from his walk. Father!
3: Elsie, what are you... Oh, hello there. I recognise you both from our meeting at the park yesterday. I'm Arnold Charlesworth.
1: I'm Abel Gray, and this is my son, Nemo.
0: Hello.
3: Nemo? What a curious name.
1: It is uncommon. There's such a lot of Toms, Dicks, Harrys and Bills, but I've never heard tell of another Nemo.
2: Nemo wants to know more about the door, Father. I tried to tell him, but you could do it so much better.
1: Yeah, well, we're here with baskets, sir. A lady in the town asked us to stop in. Please, forgive the child's questions.
3: Oh, no need to apologise. I always have time for questions. Nemo?
0: Yes, sir.
3: Here, come inside, please.
0: That was the most pleasant afternoon I've ever had.
1: They were very welcoming indeed.
0: All the children and games, and the gardens. Did you see the gardens? The row of beech trees and lilacs and roses. So many colours.
1: It was very nice.
0: Lunch was wonderful, and Mrs. Charlesworth surely liked all the basket chairs.
1: Oh, she nearly cleaned us out of baskets entirely.
0: And now I understand the door.
1: Do you know?
0: I've been asking and knocking already.
1: Asking what?
0: Asking Jesus if he'd let me in. But I don't know if he heard me.
1: Is that so?
0: I wonder how he let you know. Papa, look!
1: What? What is it?
0: In the bushes. He's gone.
1: What?
0: But he was... Stop the car, Papa.
1: Whoa! Nemo, what are you going on about?
0: The man who gave us the dog, he was there. Long grey beard and everything.
1: No, I don't see anyone. Are you sure?
4: Sir, we have your dog.
0: He was right here.
1: Perhaps Perhaps you saw a shadow.
0: No, I'm certain, Papa. It was him.
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1: Tell me, is there a village coming up? 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
12: Vision Kids.

Junior. I'm trying very hard every day to do what's right. Like obey my parents and love my friends and love

0: Right.
1: Now, Jenny Fleck, what I want to know is, where are my sewing needles?
0: Sebastian.
1: What?
0: It's not that kind of sewing.
1: Oh.
0: Okay?
1: What kind of sewing is it?
0: No, I think it would be a very good idea.
1: What would?
0: If maybe I took over the singing.
1: Oh, no.
0: And you listen.
1: Not fair.
0: Learn a little bit about what this is all about, okay?
1: No.
0: And go and sit over there.
1: But I've been practicing for weeks and weeks.

0: So I went sowing one day, and some of the good seed it fell by the wayside.
1: What's a wayside?
0: And the birds of the air came and ate it with glee.
1: I like these bits.
0: And that was the end of that part of the seed.
1: Oh dear. I missed the dum-de-dum bits. Oh well, a sower, and oh, I'm not even supposed to be here.
0: A sower,
1: wait.
0: Oh,
1: stop it. I just want to turn, and some of the good seed sprang up right away.
0: Rest off my strings.
1: Sorry.
0: Cause it fell on the rocks where the soil weren't deep.
1: Help, I'm a thirsty seed. And it's wasn't, not weren't.
0: And when the sun rose, it was scorched by the heat.
1: Oh, yeah, well, I'm not going to stay out here and get scorched by any heat. And besides, I haven't got any sunscreen.

0: just where it lay.
1: Now it's my turn to sing, with the thorn, then the thistle, then the weed, then. Oh, and with the thorn, then the... Do you know, I still didn't get it right. With the thorn, then the thistle, then the weed, then such like.
0: Till I grew up and choked it, and it vanished from sight.
1: Jackie.
0: Just like you're going to, Sebastian.
1: Now, can you know what the person...

0: Well, you see, this guy who owned it really looked after it very well.
1: Then as spring was sprung, there was corn everywhere.
0: 30, 60, 100, 200, 400, 590,000 times as much was planted and more. Now can we sing it? Next time through. Not this time. Oh.
1: A sower is sowing today. 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

0: I feel that it's me. I never thought about it quite like that before. I suppose I have got a few weeds here and there that need pulling out.
1: Helping kids look to God daily.
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3: How awesome is the Lord Most High, the great King over all the earth. God has ascended amid shouts of joy, the Lord amid the sounding of trumpets. Come and see what God has done, how awesome his works.

0: God Daily.
1: This is Vision Kids.
2: Hi, I'm Michaela, and my favourite Bible verse is Philippians 4:13, which says, I can do all things through Christ because he gives me strength. That's Philippians 4:13, and this is Vision Kids.
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4: When I was a boy, I went to church back home in Arizona. And that

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1: You know, Pa,

0: Hey guys, it's Andy Kirk. An old successful businessman was once asked by a young man what the secret of success was. The answer was right decisions. But how do I make right decisions, asked the young man. Experience was the reply. But how do I get experience, he asked. By making wrong decisions. This may seem confusing, but the moral of today's story is that it's okay to make wrong decisions as long as you learn from them. Mistakes are okay to make because they are giving you experience, and next time you can make the right decisions. If you have made some wrong decisions lately, make sure you have learned from these, because it won't be long until you have the opportunity to make that decision again. And next time, I know you'll make the right decision. Enjoy getting it wrong because you're learning. I'm Andy Kirk. Super Kids.
1: This is Vision Kids.
2: Vision Kids.
3: Vision Kids.
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5: Helping kids look to God.

So what we got here, folks, is what's called a parable. And a parable is an earthly story with a heavenly meaning. You get my meaning? You see, Jesus used parables a lot to help people understand the truth about who he is and about how he wants us to live, see?

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3: Submit to one another out of reverence for Christ. Ephesians 5:21. It can feel really good to get our own way, but this verse reminds me that a better option can be to think about how we can give someone else the first choice. Submitting to another person might mean letting someone else choose first, or saying yes to a parent or teacher when they ask you to do something their way. As we do this, we are giving honour to God and showing His love to those around us.
1: Join us in memorising scripture together. 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
3: I believe in a personal supernatural force.
5: You know nothing about evil, Father Gilbert. You're an amateur.
3: Who is this?
5: You may call me Legion.
2: Because of mature themes and situations, we don't recommend this program for children under the age of 15.
0: You're listening to
6: Vision Kids!

0: Soho hasn't changed much, has it, Lewis?
1: Well, a few more trendy cafes, I suppose, but it's the same old decadence. Makes me grieve, Henry. What a terrible emptiness.
0: Now, look who it is.
1: Is that Michael Hoskins still around?
0: Hey, Michael!
2: What? What now, D.I. Ross? I haven't done anything wrong.
0: Yeah? Would that still be true if I had a look in your little shop? What kind of illegal publications would we find this time?
2: Oh, give me a break, will you? And what's with a priest, eh?
3: Doing tours now, are you?
2: Wait. No. Oh, no, he's not. It is D.I. Gilbert.
1: Hello, Michael. I'm sorry to see you haven't changed much.
2: This is too much. I heard you'd gone off the deep end, but didn't expect this. So what'd they do? Bring you back to search for that missing girl?
1: What girl?
2: How am I supposed to know? All I've heard is that there's been a lot of coppers around looking for a young girl who ran away from home.
0: I'll have to check with the office.
2: Excuse me, if you please.
1: Another runaway? Now?
2: Hello?
0: Might just be a coincidence.
2: What? This is my private phone. What?
4: Give him the phone.
2: Give who the phone? Who is this?
4: Father Gilbert.
2: Father who? Oh, you want Father Gilbert.
1: Me?
2: Yes, for you. Though I'd like to know how you got my private number.
1: I don't have your number. Hello, this is Father Gilbert.
4: You're a genuine disappointment, aren't you?
1: Ah, it's you.
2: Who is it?
1: It's our mystery man.
0: Hoskins. Get me to another phone.
1: Look, are you following me, Mr... What did you say your name is?
4: I told you before, you may call me Legion.
1: Yes, so you said.
4: You were never a particularly good detective, but being a priest has made you even worse.
1: Look, what do you want?
4: There's another runaway girl out there, Father Gilbert, just like before. Do you want to find her?
1: What do you know about it?
4: We know a lot about a lot of things. It's déjà vu all over again, Father.
1: Now listen to me.
4: No, I want you to listen to me. I'm giving you a second chance. Isn't that what your faith is all about? Second chances?
1: What do you want me to do?
4: Try to find the girl, of course. Can you do it before it's too late? Time is moving on.
1: What do you mean?
4: Oh, don't be coy, Father. Time marches on, as they say. Can you find the girl?

0: Lewis, there you are.
1: Oh, good morning, Henry.
0: Did you sleep well?
1: No, not really. I rarely do at hotels.
0: Well, you should have come back to the house with me. Elaine and the kids were really sorry not to see you.
1: I do appreciate that, but I needed to be alone. I wanted to think through everything that's happened.
0: Well, it's bizarre, all right. Since we didn't get the trace on our mystery caller, I'm having a couple of my detectives check into any connection between Michael Hoskins and Higgins.
1: Oh.
0: We're also getting a list of all the phone calls both Higgins and Hoskins made or received over the past few days.
1: Now, D.I. Blaine has proof that Higgins was being bribed by Soho merchants. Hoskins may have been one of them.
0: I think I want you to stick by me in this investigation. Everything this character says and does is centered around you, and that case from heaven knows how long ago. Even the runaway girl is now uncannily similar.
1: Do you have any more information about her?
0: Yes, and you'll be interested to
2: know...
0: Good
2: morning, Ross. Oh, you must be Father Gilbert. I'm Brian Murphy, one of the techno-whizzes down at the lab.
1: It's nice to meet you.
2: I'm not interrupting, am I?
0: Yes.
2: Good, because I've been doing some analysis on those tapes you gave me. The broadcast from yesterday and the cassette you found under the victim's pillow. There are a few things I think you should hear.
0: Like what?
2: Well, I was using a digital filter to play around with the sound on the tape from the broadcast, and I found one very weird but interesting thing. In the background, behind our man talking, Well, let me play it for you.
3: Had he left her alone, she might have lived. She might not have committed such a desperate act. Had he stayed away from Soho, had he given some thought to the clue, things might have been different. He knows it. Poor little Patricia. Poor Patricia.
2: That's what you heard yesterday, right?
1: Yeah, but what's all the noise in the background? I don't remember that.
2: I was wondering the same thing. So I used the digital filter to hear it more clearly. This is what I found.
0: That's creepy. Is it some sort of bleed-through on the tape, or maybe the radio or television was on in Higgins' apartment?
2: Well, maybe, but it doesn't really sound like the radio or TV, does it? Well, they sound like him, doing different voices all at the same time.
1: Well, it could be a sound trick. He recorded himself over and over and then played it in the background when he talked to us.
2: Well, that's possible too, but why?
1: Well, to impress us. He said his name was Legion, a group of demons. He came up with some sound effects to push the point.
2: He did a good job, as far as I'm concerned. My skin crawled when I first heard it.
0: Gave me the chills, too.
1: But what was that phrase in there?
2: Which one? Poor, poor Patricia?
1: No. He said something else. Just play it again. That one. Four on Frith.
2: An address?
0: I don't know. I suppose there must be a number 4 on Frith Street.
1: Oh, we'd better check it out.
0: Good work, Murphy. I don't care what the other detectives say about you. I think you're all right.
2: Thanks.
0: I'd like copies of the tapes, please.
2: Oh, keep these. I've got the originals at the lab.
1: Now, you started to tell me about this runaway girl.
0: Oh, yeah. Her name is Sandra Magnusson.
1: Magnusson? Well, don't tell me she's
0: the youngest daughter of the Right Honourable Richard Magnusson, Member of Parliament.
1: There's nothing coincidental about this. Magnusson was the one who put us on to Patricia Atkins' disappearance.
0: I think we should have a chat with him.
1: Yes, but look, I'd like to talk to Patricia Atkins' parents first. I feel as if I owe them an explanation. I'd hate to think they heard...
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6: Vision Kids.
7: He was not a friend of ours. At the very best, he was a neighbour to us and not even a very good one.
8: Oh, now, Susan, be charitable.
7: I am being charitable, Simon. I don't like Mr. Magnusson, nor have I ever trusted him.
1: Why not?
7: For one thing, he's a dirty old man.
1: Well, I don't remember you saying anything about that when we were investigating Patricia's case.
7: Well, how could I? When Patricia ran off, Mr. Magnusson was suddenly a saint to us. He was so concerned and said he'd do all he could to find her and... He certainly had contacts we didn't have.
8: It all happened so fast, you remember. We were stunned.
7: But after she died, I began thinking of little things. Things I didn't dare mention later.
0: Like what, Mrs. Atkins?
7: He teased her. I mean, Mr. Magnuson teased Patricia, called her Miss Goody Two-Shoes and what a straight Christian she was. It was as if our church going was a joke to him, as if he didn't believe that people could live that kind of life and mean it. Oh, and then I thought...
1: What, Susan?
7: Well, Patricia once hinted that Mr. Magnuson had made advances to her, if you know what I mean. You remember, Simon?
8: Indeed I do. I was all set to go over and clobber him. In all Christian love, of course. But you stopped me.
7: I thought it must have been some sort of misunderstanding, that Patricia had misunderstood what he meant or what he'd said, that's all. But now I'm...
0: Now?
7: I've wondered about it.
8: It was as if there were two sides to the man. On one hand, we didn't trust him. And yet he did things for us, for Patricia, that seemed like godsends.
0: What do you mean?
1: Well, Mr. Magnuson was able to get Patricia an internship with Parliament.
0: An internship?
7: Oh, you know, school-based work experience, where students get a first-hand look at how government works.
8: Patricia was very interested in politics.
7: But that's when she began to change. She became very difficult then. It seemed as though we had rows over the tiniest of things.
1: For example?
7: Well, we'd ask her questions about how her day went or how she spent her time in London, and she'd nearly snap our heads off.
8: She wasn't a wild girl, but... Well, I should have seen the signs. She was changing, and I should have been more diligent to know why. But it was so subtle. And then she was gone. And it was too late.
7: I've never said so, or at least not until recently, but I think Patricia was kidnapped.
8: Don't start, Susan.
7: I'm only saying what I think now. She was kidnapped, and it was made to look like she'd run away.
1: Look, I'm sorry to remind you, Susan, but I saw Patricia. I talked to her. She wasn't physically restrained by anyone.
7: Not physically, Father Gilbert. But you, of all people, should know that a person can be held hostage in many other ways.
6: Mr. Magnuson, Detective Inspector Henry Ross and Father Lewis Gilbert to see you.
9: Thank you, Margaret. Please, sit down, gentlemen. I've only a few moments, I'm afraid. Well, I'm not often visited by a detective and a priest. You look vaguely familiar to me. Why is that?
1: We met about 15 years ago, when I was a detective. I worked on the case of Patricia Atkins.
9: Oh, yes. And they brought you in for my daughter's case?
1: Well, no, not exactly, but we believe there are some parallels.
9: What parallels?
0: We were wondering if you could identify this voice.
3: Dear Father Gilbert, you must see now that the nature of evil is rarely dramatic, but slow and efficiently corrupting. Look at poor Higgins. It took him all these years to realize he was better off dead than alive. And even in his alcohol-saturated state, he was reluctant to embrace the inevitable. But he did. And now I leave him as a present for you.
9: Good heavens.
1: Do you recognize the voice?
9: It sounds vaguely familiar. No, I could never identify it. What in the world is he talking about?
0: He's referring to a former detective who appears to have committed suicide.
9: What does this have to do with my daughter?
0: Maybe nothing. But we're investigating several leads which brought us to you.
1: Does the address or phrase 4 on Frith mean anything to you?
9: No. Why should it?
1: Oh, it's another lead, that's all.
0: Mr. Magnuson, why do you think your daughter ran away to Soho?
9: Soho? I don't think she ran away to Soho. She could be anywhere.
0: Oh, well, that's interesting, because Soho was swarming with police last night. On your instructions.
9: Well, someone got the wrong end of the stick then. I didn't direct the police to Soho. I wouldn't know where to direct them. My daughter had a big row with my wife and disappeared. We've looked everywhere we thought she'd be with no results. So I asked some friends at Scotland Yard for help. Gentlemen, you'll have to excuse me. I have an appointment at number 10.
0: Of course. Thank you.
1: I do hope you find your daughter soon.
9: Thank you. Margaret,
6: Yes, sir.
9: Close the door, please.
0: He was lying to us, wasn't he?
1: Oh, definitely. But about which part? That's the question.
0: I can tell you one thing he was lying about. Sending officers to Soho to search for his daughter. No one got the wrong end of the stick. Magnuson was very specific about it. Look for Sandra in Soho, he said.
1: Yeah, but why lie about something that's so easily checked?
0: Because he's a politician. Ross. All right. We'll be right down. It's Murphy in the lab. He wants us to listen to something.
2: Brace yourselves.
0: Why?
2: Well, I was analysing the second tape, the one you found under the dead man's pillow, yeah? But here's how it sounded at first.
3: Dear Father Gilbert, you must see now that the nature of evil is rarely dramatic, but slow and efficiently corrupting. Look at poor Higgins. It took him all these years to realise he was better off dead than alive. And even in his alcohol-saturated state, he was reluctant to embrace the inevitable. But he did. And now I leave him as a present for you.
2: Then I thought I heard some bleed through, almost like the broadcast tape. So I put it through the same filtering process. Here's what you're not hearing in the background.
10: What shall we do with the girl?
11: We can do whatever we want. She's ours.
10: She's ours? But her time is running out.
11: Do you understand, Father?
0: Terrific.
1: Now, wait a minute. I listened to that tape over and over again. I didn't hear anything like that.
2: Well, this is the thing that's bothering me. I didn't hear it at first either. But then the more I listened, the more I could hear those voices in the background. It was as if they were getting louder each time I played the tape.
1: Well, is that possible?
2: Well, if we were dealing with some of the new interactive technologies, I'd say yes. But an average consumer cassette like this one? It's not likely.
0: What girl do you think he's talking about? Patricia Atkins or Sandra Magnuson?
1: Oh, it must be Sandra.
0: Yeah, but there are no clues.
1: Well, we still have one we haven't checked. Four on Frith.
0: I've already had one of my men round there. Right. Number four on Frith Street is part of a building that was gutted a couple of years ago and is now a doctor's office.
1: I'd like to go there anyway.
0: If you insist.
2: Yeah, you're welcome.
0: You see, it's nothing but an office.
1: And what was it before?
0: I don't know. But I can think of one person who would.
1: Who?
12: Oh, come on. Leave me alone, will you? It was bad enough you spooked me last night.
0: It's a simple question, Michael. What was in number four before it became a doctor's office?
12: I think it's always been some kind of office building. A music publisher or something like that. I really didn't pay attention.
2: Why? What's the big mystery?
0: It's a lead we're following. Something someone said about four on Frith.
12: What?
1: Well, why the surprise?
12: Well, I just haven't heard that phrase in a long time.
1: What phrase?
12: Four on Frith.
0: Why, what does it mean?
12: Oh, it was an old password.
1: Password? To what?
12: Well, there was a gentleman's club over near Whitehall. Posh. You know, all the bigwigs went. It was called the Legion.
0: Where was it? Exactly. Oh,
12: now, you don't really expect me to know that, do you?
0: I expect you to find out. Right now.
13: I heard about the Legion, but it closed down before I became the manager here. It was housed in several apartments on the east side of the building. I heard a rumour that they might be turned into flats. Oh, there you go.
0: Thank you.
13: You want me to show you around?
0: No.
13: Right, well, let me know if you need anything.
1: Thanks.
0: Look at that wallpaper. And that woodwork, you can almost get a sense of its former glory.
1: If glory is the right word for it, considering what must have gone on here. Imagine having the nerve to call it a gentleman's club.
0: What's that through there?
1: Well, the place isn't empty after all. It's an old mattress, sleeping bag.
0: Somebody's living rough.
1: Oh, I suppose this is better than sleeping in a doorway somewhere. Though, I wouldn't have thought masking tape was standard equipment for a homeless person.
0: Or cords of rope. What do you think? A home for a hostage? Don't touch anything.
1: Quiet, Henry. There's someone there.
0: The building manager?
14: Police! Stay where you are! Oh, it's you.
1: D.I. Blaine. How nice to see you again.
14: Back to headquarters, both of you. We need to have a little chat.
0: What about this mess?
14: My team will take care of it.
0: How kind.
1: Just a minute. Hand me your pen, will you, Henry?
0: Why?
1: I want to move this pillow. Look, do you see? There's something under it. It's an envelope.
14: Don't touch it.
1: But it's addressed to me.
0: Hold it by the edges. Use the tips of your fingers.
1: Yeah, I know. I haven't completely forgotten.
0: Well?
1: It's photographs.
14: Photographs of what?
1: It's Richard Magnusson.
0: Ah. So, he was a member of the Legion Gentlemen's Club. I'll assume that isn't his wife.
1: No.
0: Or that one. Or that one.
1: Oh, there's another cassette tape, too.
0: From our friend?
1: I'm afraid it probably is.

0: corrupts, and then it consumes what it corrupts. Its appetite is enormous. We want not only bodies and minds. Those things are easy. We want more. Ask yourself why, Father Gilbert. Why is this happening now? But you better hurry to find the answer. Time is running out.
1: All right, Mr. Magnuson. Should we try again? Do you know that voice?
2: Yes, I think so.
1: Who is it?
2: It sounds like Dr. Frank Plousier, but I wouldn't swear to it.
1: Tell us about Dr. Plousier.
2: Oh, he was a doctor, of course. But he gave up his practice to become the proprietor of the Legion Gentlemen's Club.
1: Of which you were a member.
2: You have the photos, you know I was. But that was years ago. You saw for yourself the club no longer exists.
3: And what happened to it?
2: It fell out of favor.
1: Out of favor with whom?
2: The members.
1: Who were the members?
2: You name it. If they had the money, they eventually joined.
3: Why did the club fall out of favor, Mr. Magnuson?
2: Because of your case, Mr. Gilbert.
3: My case?
2: Patricia Atkins. Her death shook everyone. Most of us thought it better not to go anymore.
3: Well, why was Patricia Atkins' death so important to everyone?
2: Because she worked at the club.
1: What do you mean she worked there?
2: Well, she started off as a waitress.
1: But eventually...
2: Well, yes. Girls like her, it's all part of the attraction.
3: Yes, you introduced her to the club as part of that parliamentary student program.
2: Yes. She was dazzled by the powerful men, the celebrities, the wealthy.
3: And you took advantage of that.
2: She was no saint.
3: She might have been. If you hadn't corrupted her.
2: Oh, don't be so naive, Father. The girl knew what she was doing.
3: Did she? Can a girl of 16 really know what she's doing in a world like that?
2: It's not for me to say.
3: Isn't it? Then who is to say? What happened, Magnuson? How did she go from the club to a sleazy strip joint in Soho?
2: How am I supposed to know? She made her own choices.
1: Just as your daughter is making her choices. Maybe she met someone just like you, huh?
2: Sandra isn't like that.
3: Simon and Susan Atkins thought the same about Patricia.
1: Is that why you didn't admit to recognizing Dr. Plousier's voice? Do you think he has something to do with your daughter's disappearance?
2: No. It's impossible.
1: Why? Why are you protecting him?
2: I'm not protecting him, you idiot. Plousier can't be involved in any of this.
1: Why not?
2: Because he's dead.
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3: Look, if you have the girl, let her go. She has nothing to do with us.
0: Us, Father Gilbert. Are we an item now?
3: You could be merciful if you wanted to be.
0: Mercy is not consistent with our nature of evil.
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0: 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And if you're feeling real low,
1: and if you're starting to wilt,
0: a friend will even let you wear their favorite kilt.
2: What? Their favorite kilt?
0: Well, it had to rhyme. You're the one that said wilt.
2: Oh, that's okay.
0: It is?
2: Yep. You know why?
0: Why?
2: Because.

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1: Vision Kids.
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You knit me together in my mother's womb. I praise you because I am fearfully and wonderfully made. 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My frame was not hidden from you when I was made in a secret place. When I was woven together in the depths of the earth, your eyes saw my unformed body. All the day

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1: Hi, I'm Noah, and my favourite Bible verse is Psalm 23, verse 1 to 2, which says, "The Lord is my shepherd, I lack nothing. He makes me lie down in green pastures. He leads me beside quiet waters." That's Psalm 23, verse 1 to 2. And this is Vision Kids.
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2: 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So without further ado, Silly Songs with Laddie.
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0: can't say everyone's got a water buffalo and everyone does not have a water buffalo. We're going to get nasty letters saying, where's my water buffalo? Why don't I have a water buffalo? And are you prepared to deal with that? I don't think so. Just stop being so silly.
1: This has been Silly Songs with Laddie. 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
2: Everybody got a baby kangaroo. Yours is pink, but mine is blue. Hers was small.
3: We are the future.
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0: And that's the truth.
1: Hey guys, it's Andy Kirk. It's hard to imagine Paris without its most famous landmark, the Eiffel Tower. But when it was going up, there were many who thought it would be the ruin of the great city. The famous tower was built for the Paris Centennial Exhibition in 1889, and it was scheduled to stand for only 20 years. But for critics, that was 20 years too long. Construction was barely underway when a committee of 50 writers and artists launched a public campaign against what they called the useless and monstrous Eiffel Tower. The tower proved wildly popular among visitors, but many Paris locals regarded it with contempt. Its opponents kept up a drumbeat of criticism, and the government was determined that when the 20 years were up, the tower was coming down. Nothing, it seemed, could save it. That is, until radio was invented. And it proved to be the tower's salvation. The 1,000-foot structure turned out to be an excellent radio tower that could receive messages from far, far away. And in 1907, the French government decided the tower could not come down. It then managed to survive two wars, and now it's a landmark. Even great monuments around the world have hardship and have to endure things. So for you in your life, stand tall and persevere your problems. I'm Andy Kirk. Super
2: Kids. Vision Kids.
3: Luke and the Very Messy Cupboard. Now, about 7 years on, Luke was a little bit older. In fact, if I do my maths, 1, 2, 3, 4, 5, he was in year 10. He was about 15 years old. Now, you might expect that a teenager might have grown up just a little, maybe been able to get himself ready for school in the morning, maybe be a little more tidy. Let's find out how Luke's going.
4: Well, later on in life things change, but not for Luke, he's stuck the same. Dirty

0: So one day, Luke was busy getting ready for school when he heard his mum call out, "Luke, are you ready?"
1: "Yeah, Mum, I'm ready. I'm at the door."
0: So Luke's mum grabbed her keys, and just as she was about to walk out the front door, she noticed that Luke was only wearing one shoe. And so in a particularly high-pitched voice, she asked, "Luke, why are you only wearing one shoe?"
1: I can't find it."
2: "What do you mean you can't find it? You get back to your room and you go and find your shoe. We're going to be late for school."
0: So Luke and his mum headed down the hallway and into his room. And just as they were about to open up the cupboard, Luke cried out, "Wait!
1: Mum, it's pretty messy."
2: "Luke, you are going to be late for school. Open up your cupboard right now."
0: So Luke and his mother opened up the cupboard, and this is what they found. They found five tennis rackets and a couple dirty jackets and a little fake piece of poo. She looked up high and she saw a pie from 1982.
1: The hell on earth
0: did that get there, and whose are those pink knickers over there but Luke? Couldn't find his shoe. Well, Luke's mother, quite disgusted the sight of finding a little pair of his sister's pink knickers in his room, Luke went red with embarrassment. By this stage, Luke's mother was more than frustrated at the fact that Luke had chucked all of the dirty things in his room and stuffed them in his cupboard. So she informed him that they would be opening up the cupboard another time. And this is what they found. They found 9 lolly wrappers and a half a pack of Jaffers and a love letter from a

0: I'm in deep stew. Well, with Luke's mother fainted out on the floor, you can imagine Luke was sweating it once again. The next thing that Luke heard were footsteps coming down the hallway.
1: Uh-oh.
0: You can guess who it was. That's right, it was Luke's dad.
2: What's going on in here, son?
1: Can't find my shoe, Dad.
0: So Luke's father replied,
2: Don't worry, son. I'll get to the bottom of this. Let's have a look in your cupboard.
0: So Luke and his dad headed into his room and they opened up his cupboard. And this is what they found. They found 5 den rats and a packet of jets and a bat stuck to the roof. They found 1 pack of bait and a photo of an ape and the name was Missing Cockatoo. Cuckoo! How on earth did that get there and what's that black thing over there?
3: I found my shoe. This is

as you can hear, there's lots of animals. 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Oh yes, and the tweet of a bird, that's always a good one. And then we have the neigh of a horse. Well, I've been studying the native calls of

0: God Daily.
1: This is Vision Kids.
2: Hi, I am Zaylee, and my favourite Bible verse is Mark 12:30-31, which says, "You must love the Lord your God with all your heart, all your soul, all your mind, and all your strength." The second is equally important: love your neighbour as yourself. That's Mark 12:30-31. And this is Vision Kids.

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1: Awesome.
0: Did you hear me?
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0: Wow.
1: You know what, children? Some people can't do it without the bar-bars. And the bar-bars aren't in the Bible. I put the bar-bars in later. Can you do it without the bar-bar do bar-bar? It's very hard, so let's try it.
0: Ready, set, go!
1: We all like sheep have gone astray. Each of us has turned to his own way. But the Lord has laid on him the iniquity of us all. Sing, oh, da, da, da, da. By Isaiah 53, 6. That's it. Everyone together. 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

0: 36. 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Would you like another one? Fine, they're free. Now I'm going to give you lots of claps now. 150. Well done. You did well.
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0: Super Kids.
1: Hey guys, it's Andy Kirk. The words think and thank come from the same original word, which reminds us that being thankful comes from thinking about all the great things we have in our life. If I was to ask you to think of the three best things you have in life, I'm sure you could and very quickly respond and then be thankful for these things. When we don't think of these things, we actually spend our time wishing we had other things that we don't have. So today, why not spend our time thinking and being thankful for all the things that we do have? I'm Andy Kirk.
0: Super Kids. Vision Kids.

0: Oh, that's a good idea.
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1: Man,

0: Aisha. We are Vision Kids.
1: Good morning, girls and boys.
2: Good morning, Mrs. Wigglebottom.
1: Well, today we're going to be learning one of my favourite Christmas carols for our school item, Mary's Boy Child. Everyone, let's sing together in the key of high C. Here we go, 1, 2, 3.
2: A long time ago in Bethlehem.
1: Come on now, children.
2: And the Holy Bible says.
1: Come on, Johnny, put your back into it.
2: Mary's Boy Child, Jesus Christ.
3: Excuse me, miss. Can we do something like a little bit more cool, you know, like by Sean W. Smith?
1: Yeah! Sean W. Smith? We're not singing any of that hibbity-hobbity rubbish. That stuff makes my feet tap.
3: Oh, please.
2: Please. Please.
1: Oh, fine. Here we go. It's going to be absolute rubbish. Listen to it. Here we go.
4: Vision Kids.

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3: Verse of the week.
4: 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Ephesians 5:21.
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0: Well, hello there. It's good to have you back. You're always welcome here at Lamplighter Theatre. On our last visit...
1: Little Abel Grey, I have heard it said. His legs forgot to grow, his body is all his head.
2: Stop!
1: Abel Grey, mind you keep away, for we won't have you to play, your head be in the way. Little Abel Grey.
3: Good morning, madam. Care for some baskets?
4: Oh, I must get to work, child. I can't buy any... Oh.
3: Yeah, I'm not a child. Just dwarfed, madam. So, yeah, it's just me and the rats.
5: Rats? What do you mean?
3: Oh, my home's infested. Rats take up more room than I do. At night, they scurry about my head and scamper over my blanket, even bite my toes. Sir, I saw the notice that this house is for let.
6: Yeah? What of it?
3: Well, I'd like to see it, if I might.
4: If you ask me, I think the place is haunted.
5: Gertrude.
4: Well, that would make them want to leave in a rush for certain. I've heard noises walking past there recently myself.
3: What was that? This can't be.
5: Who would leave their baby behind? And in a hidden cabinet.
4: It's not something one usually forgets.
5: Oh, of course not. Can you smell the chloroform? The baby's been drugged.
4: What's the world coming to? And look, such fine clothes. As though he were kin to royalty.
5: Well, he certainly wasn't kin to those vagabonds who just left. I don't even recall their names. Not as though it'd be much help anyway. They clearly didn't want the child.
4: Unless it was a kidnapping gone wrong.
5: Oh.
4: Oh, he seems to have taken a liking to you, Abel.
3: Oh, yeah, it's probably because I went and got him some milk this morning.
4: Oh.
3: Yeah, I'm not sure how much he swallowed. I've never fed a baby before.
4: Well, you won't have to care for him long. We've already called for the constable, and the officer for the workhouse will be coming by to fetch the child before the sun goes down, I'm sure.
3: The workhouse?
5: No, yeah, they'll look after him until he's ready to be put to work. You've come here to get away from rats, and you end up with bother of another sort.
3: He's no bother.
4: Oh, you're kind to watch over him until the officer comes to take him. Still, so strange.
3: There was a note in the basket as well.
4: Oh?
3: See?
5: Nemo. From Nemo. For Nemo.
4: What does that even mean?
3: Perhaps the baby's name is Nemo?
5: Strangest name I've ever heard. Granted, this whole story has been strange.
3: Well, I ought to head home so I can meet the officer. Thank you for your help.
4: Certainly. And don't you worry. Tomorrow you'll forget all about it.
3: It's been no trouble. Let's go home. Nemo.
7: Why do people intend for children to be brought up by the parish? The parish has plenty of babies to take care of. They've no time to care for another.
3: Yeah, it's a difficult situation indeed.
7: Yeah. And it's of such great expense. And a child's parents, why? Judging from this gown and blanket, they've far more money to spare than the paltry charity the parish receives.
3: I'm very sorry, sir. I only found the child.
7: Oh, I suppose so. Well, might as well get the child over there. Don't now, it's late and it'll be dark by the time I head home.
3: Well, save you some trouble, I could bring the child by tomorrow instead.
7: Oh, would you? It would allow you to speak with the matron directly.
3: Yeah, certainly. And it will save you a trip, of course.
7: Yes, yeah. Bring him tomorrow. Very good then. Goodbye now.
3: Oh, Nemo.
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12: A baby, Abel? An answer to prayer?
13: You've been praying for a baby to show up in my cabinet?
12: Oh, not that exactly, but I've been praying to be useful. Been asking the Lord what a feeble man like me could do for him.
13: You think you could help me? I mean, you know something about babies?
12: Know something? I've cared for 16 of them.
13: 16? All your own?
12: Yes, sir. But they're all in heaven now. One was drowned, a couple died in the war. One, oh, she was a bonny lass. Died of typhoid fever. And some went when they were babies. I tended them all. My wife was weak, and I'd wake up early to wash and dress them to save her a bit of trouble.
13: So you'd know how to feed Nemo?
12: Feed? Change his nappy? Teach him all he needs to know? I might not be able to do much in my state, but I know how to care for little ones. When my last one, Birdie, was taken from me, at only 2 years old, I never thought I should smile again. But this little one, how could you not smile when looking at him?
13: I don't want him to go to a workhouse, Ezra.
12: Then he won't. We'll care for him. Here, put him on my knee. Oh, Lord, look at this here baby. If thou means me and Abel to keep him, teach us what to do. And we'll do it faithfully. Oh, Lord, bless this little lad, now and forever. We're your servants. Amen.
13: Amen.
12: Now, sit down, Abel. You'll be this boy's father, and I will be his granddad. We'll raise him to be a man who fears and loves the Lord.
13: Together?
12: All three of us.
13: All three? Who's the third?
12: Well, the Lord himself. You just take the little spoon and see how he opens his mouth. There you go. But make sure you don't give him too much. You don't want him to choke.
13: He likes it.
12: Oh, he also likes to make a mess. Rag?
13: There you go. There you go, Nemo. You're walking. Oh, down you go. You wait till we show Grandad. Help me by carrying a basket, Nemo.
14: Yes, Potter.
13: Very good. Here, let me lift you down from the wagon.
14: Thank you.
12: Now, sound it out, Nemo. This letter goes K and then A. What does this say?
14: To. K-A-T-K-A.
12: That's right, Nemo.
14: And these baskets are very finely made. We even have basket chairs that can be used outdoors.
15: Ooh, well, you are a very convincing salesperson and adorable.
16: He is that.
15: I'll take three baskets.
12: remember who loves you, Nemo.
14: You and Father and God.
12: And God loves you most of all. He gave you your father and me to teach you.
14: Why doesn't Father talk to God like you do?
12: I'm praying he comes round. But in the meanwhile, you remember how much God loves you. And you love him right back.
13: Hello there!
14: Father!
5: Did you get everything you needed?
13: Yeah, the factory loaded me up with baskets. Oh. I only need to get the provisions ready and then we can go on our 3-month journey.
12: That's wonderful. Nemo will learn so much on this adventure. You'll always be in my prayers. I miss you both, but I do think it's a good business opportunity for you, Abel.
13: Yeah, from everything I've heard, people in the moors need baskets. I should be able to make enough to hold us over through the winter.
12: And you're right. Nemo is old enough to travel, even be of help.
14: I'll be very helpful.
13: I know you will. Now, we'll pack blankets and quilts in the back of the wagon and fill every bit of space we have with baskets to sell.
12: It'll be mighty cosy.
13: Oh, you mean crowded.
14: But wouldn't it be fun, Papa? Sleeping in the back of a wagon while we travel from town to town?
13: Oh, it'll be an adventure for sure. There you go, Nemo. Get in the back now.
14: That was a good day. We sold lots of baskets.
13: Oh, you certainly did.
14: And ate lots of pie.
13: Yes, you did. Great!
14: Where are we going next?
13: Well, there's a fair coming up in the town of Everton. And it's supposed to have people coming in from all over.
14: A fair sounds fun.
13: Well, suppose we'll find out.
14: How long will it take to get there?
13: Should be there before nightfall.
14: I see the first star, Father.
13: It's strange, that. We should be there by now, but there isn't a sign in sight.
14: It's all quite bare, this place.
13: And getting darker. Oh, Mary can't go much longer. She's stumbling.
14: Are you sure this is the way?
13: Oh, I hope we didn't take a wrong turn. There's no point in continuing when we can't even see what's in front of us. Well, Mary, time to take a break.
14: Father, is this safe to stay here tonight?
13: Oh, we've slept in the wagon before.
14: But never out in the open afore.
13: Have you seen anyone travelling in the last few hours?
14: No.
13: No, then neither is it likely we'll see anyone for the rest of the night. We'll be just fine. But here, I'll keep the lantern lit just for safe measure. What are you doing in my wagon?
9: Dear boy, I intend no harm. I need to speak to your father.
13: I am the father.
9: Oh, my apologies.
13: Am I supposed to know you?
14: Papa.
13: We have a visitor. Go back to sleep, Nemo.
9: Did you call him Nemo?
13: I don't see how that concerns you. What do you mean by disturbing us in this way?
9: Please excuse my forwardness. I'm tired and cold, and my dog is injured. I was hoping you could give us a place to rest tonight.
13: I'd oblige if I could, but it's not possible. You can see yourself the cart's full. Sir, kindly leave us be.
9: Of course. Forgive me for asking, but would you allow my dog to stay with you? Just for tonight. I'll come and get him in the morning.
13: I'm afraid not. We must depart early.
9: Well, you're going to the Fairburn Fair, aren't you? I'll wait at the first house in Everton and retrieve him there. Thank you, good sir. I shall see you on the morrow.
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14: it said. His legs forgot to grow. His body is all his head.
9: Stop! Stop!
2: Some wounds follow a man for a lifetime.
12: God has given you a big heart. A heart that's just waiting to be filled.
13: This can't be.
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10: Papa, are you knocking?
2: And a question he cannot escape.
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14: 24/7 and just for us. This is Vision Kids.
0: And now, back to Lamplighter Theater.
10: Papa?
13: Over here, Nemo. Just preparing the wagon for the rest of our journey.
14: I woke up and I thought the man coming into our car was a dream. But then I saw the dog. He was really here.
13: Yeah? Strange as it was no dream.
14: The poor dog seems to be in a lot of pain. I'm glad he stayed with us.
13: I'll be glad when we can give him back.
14: Huh. What's this?
13: What'd you find?
14: Papa, it's a ring.
13: Let me see. Appears to be a valuable ring of that.
14: Do you think the man may have dropped it?
13: Oh, perhaps, as he was getting off the wagon. There's initials engraved in it. J.M.O.
14: I'm sure he'll be glad to see it again.
13: Indeed. Well, Nemo, it's time we got moving. Well, that was a most productive day.
14: I like this town. Even the name sounds pretty. Everton.
13: It certainly is.
14: Look at all the trees and flowers and hills. And there's so many children my age.
13: There's plenty of children to meet in our own town, too.
14: Perhaps. I think Grandad would like living in this town, too.
13: Grandad Ezra can't even make it down the stairs, let alone travel to another town. Huh? Yeah. I wonder what that crowd's about. Whoa.
14: That little blonde girl up there, Papa. Near the front. She looks about my age. Wonder why she's sitting up there.
7: Friends! Friends! There it is! That great door!
13: Let's get closer.
7: And every one of you stands at this moment on one side or the other of that great door.
14: I don't see a door.
13: Shh!
7: Are you outside that door, friends? Then you are lost. You're out in the darkness and cold, unsaved, unforgiven, utterly undone.
14: Should we get closer down from the wagon?
13: No, stay.
7: Are you inside that door? Then you are eternally saved. Old men, mothers, little children, come. Listen, on which side are you? The two of you there on the wagon who just joined us, outside or inside?
14: He's talking to us, Papa. Which side of the door are we on?
13: I don't know what he means.
7: Think with me. That great door is too high. None can climb it. Too strong. None can force it open. The door is shut, but it opens with a touch. The smallest, feeblest, tiniest of knocks is heard within, and at once the great door is wide open. Which of you would like to enter in? To be safe for all eternity, safe from the devil, safe from the punishing flames of hell, and safely in the arms of a loving father who invites all to enter through that door. But you must ask. You must seek. You must knock.
14: I want to, Father. Don't you?
7: Why wait, friends? Come and knock on that door today. Don't wait till yonder sun has set. Now, let us sing.

0: I still don't see the door anywhere.
1: Yeah, well, I'm sure it's around here somewhere.
0: Perhaps it's that door, over there, or the gate. There was a red door on their pretty brick house when we were coming into town.
1: Oh, I can't make head nor tail of it. But we should be moving along. We need to get milk for our tea.
2: Wait, are you leaving?
0: I saw you near the front by the speaker.
2: That's my father. He's the preacher.
0: Your father?
2: Mm-hmm. I wanted to give you this before you left. It's a drawing I made.
0: Thank you, that.
2: Bye.
1: Well, she's as fast as lightning.
0: Look, Father, it's the picture of the door, like her father was talking about.
1: Yeah, it's very nice.
0: I am the door.
1: Door.
0: Door. By me, if any man enters, he shall be saved.
1: She wrote on the bottom too.
0: Knock.
1: The K is silent.
0: Knock, and the door shall be opened unto you. I don't understand.
1: Yeah. Well, it's very nice of her. Mind you put it somewhere safe.
0: I will. I like the picture well enough, and I like this place. This house is so beautiful. I've never seen anything so grand.
1: Indeed it is. Now, could you go and knock...
2: He made it!
0: You gave me the picture of the door.
2: Yeah. My name is Elsie.
0: I'm Nemo. This is my papa, Abel.
1: Hello, miss.
2: Lovely to meet you, sir.
0: Elsie, you have to tell me where this door is and how to knock at it. I've been thinking about it all day.
2: Why, it's not a real door. It's Jesus.
0: But it says, I am the door.
2: Yes, Jesus is the door. No one can get to heaven without him letting us in. Oh, you need to have my father explain. He's much better at it than me. What's that noise?
0: Oh, it's a dog we've been caring for. He's been injured. You want to see?
2: Yes.
1: Nemo.
0: Maybe, Papa?
1: Suppose for a moment, but we came with baskets and...
0: Oh, look!
2: Aw, poor thing. What's his name?
0: We don't know. He's not our dog.
2: What?
0: The owner of him left him with us, and now we can't find him.
2: That's very odd. I have a dog, Prince. And I could never just leave him with someone.
0: And how sad to not have a name to be called.
2: Oh, Father's returned from his walk. Father!
3: Elsie, what are you... Oh, hello there. I recognise you both from our meeting at the park yesterday. I'm Arnold Charlesworth.
1: I'm Abel Gray, and this is my son Nemo.
0: Hello.
3: Nemo? What a curious name.
1: It is uncommon. There's such a lot of Toms, Dicks, Harrys and Bills, but I've never heard tell of another Nemo.
2: Nemo wants to know more about the door, Father. I tried to tell him, but you could do it so much better.
1: Yeah, well, we're here with baskets, sir. A lady in the town asked us to stop in. Please, forgive the child's questions.
3: Oh, no need to apologise. I always have time for questions. Nemo?
0: Yes, sir.
3: Here, come inside, please.
0: It's the most pleasant afternoon I've ever had.
1: They were very welcoming indeed.
0: All the children and games, and the gardens. Did you see the gardens? The row of beech trees and lilacs and roses. So many colours.
1: It was very nice.
0: Lunch was wonderful, and Mrs. Charlesworth surely liked all the basket chairs.
1: Oh, she nearly cleaned us out of baskets entirely.
0: And now I understand the door.
1: Do you know?
0: I've been asking and knocking already.
1: Asking what?
0: Asking Jesus if he'd let me in. But I don't know if he heard me.
1: Is that so?
0: I wonder how he let you know. Papa, look!
1: What? What is it?
0: In the bushes. He's gone.
1: What?
0: But he was... Stop the car, Papa.
1: Whoa! Nemo, what are you going on about?
0: The man who gave us the dog, he was there. Long grey beard and everything.
1: No, I don't see anyone. Are you sure?
0: Sir, we have your dog. He was right here.
1: Perhaps perhaps you saw a shadow.
0: No, I'm certain, Papa. It was him.
4: 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Music composed by John Campbell. 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
1: Tell me, is there a village coming up? 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
7: Abel? 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
11: 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I can play it with my knuckles.

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1: Helping kids look to God daily.
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of life is empty. I am a slave to sin. So what about God's kingdom?

10, and my favourite Bible verse is Luke 10:33. Then a despised Samaritan came along, and when he saw the man, he felt compassion for him. That's Luke 10:33. And this is Vision Kids.

0: see what you're saying. All right, I understand. Now let's suppose that this is true. You still look rather rupee, but I know what we can do. Just step behind this curtain. It will only take a minute. There's a closet in the corner, and you'll like what I've got in it. You'll find my royal armor there. Now, Danny, put it on. Yes, now you'll look much bigger when the battle lines are drawn. One more thing you'll need, I think. Pick up my royal sword. It's a big one and a beauty. The best we could afford. Once you've got it all together, I think you will agree. You're bound to do much better if you try to look like me. Oh, dear.
1: You know, I think maybe I should just be plain old me.
0: Oh, yes. Well, I suppose. But have you seen Goliath? Why, he's just...

0: helping kids
1: look
0: to God daily.
2: Vision

0: I'm all right. So strong and so mighty, there's nothing my God cannot do. That's true.
1: You're listening to Vision Kids.
2: Don't be selfish. Come on.

0: Hey guys, it's Andy Kirk here. Today I want to talk about the 90-10 principle. It will change your life. This principle is that 10% of life is made up of what actually happens to you, and 90% of life is decided by how you react. You can't control the 10% of whether someone's saying a hurtful word, a teacher being a bit hard to get along with, or bullies. But you can respond in a positive way, and that's the 90%. You determine that 90%. So today, whatever comes your way, make sure you're responding in a positive manner. I'm Andy Kirk. Super
1: Kids. 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
3: Submit to one another out of reverence for Christ. Ephesians 5:21. It can feel really good to get our own way, but this verse reminds me that a better option can be to think about how we can give someone else the first choice. 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As we do this, we are giving honor to God and showing His

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4: According to the coroner, she committed suicide shortly after we found her.
5: You're not going to tell me that you believe in the devil.
4: I believe in a personal supernatural force.
6: You know nothing about evil, Father Gilbert. You're an amateur.
4: Who is this?
6: You may call me Legion.
3: Because of mature themes and situations, we don't recommend this program for children under the age of 15.
7: Vision Kids!

0: Soho hasn't changed much, has it, Lewis?
1: Well, a few more trendy cafes, I suppose, but it's the same old decadence. Makes me grieve, Henry. What a terrible emptiness.
0: Now, look who it is.
1: Is that Michael Hoskins still around?
0: Hey, Michael!
2: What? What now, D.I. Ross? I haven't done anything wrong.
0: Yeah? Would that still be true if I had a look in your little shop? What kind of illegal publications would we find this time?
2: Oh, give me a break, will you? And what's with the priest, eh?
3: Doing tours now, are you?
2: Wait. No. Oh, no, he's not. It is D.I. Gilbert.
1: Hello, Michael. I'm sorry to see you haven't changed much.
2: This is too much. I heard you'd gone off the deep end, but didn't expect this. So what they do? Bring you back to search for that missing girl?
1: What girl?
2: How am I supposed to know? All I've heard is that there's been a lot of coppers around looking for a young girl who ran away from home.
0: I'll have to check with the office.
2: Excuse me, if you please.
1: Another runaway? Now?
2: Hello?
0: Might just be a coincidence.
2: What? This is my private phone.
4: Give him the phone.
2: Give who the phone? Who is this?
4: Father Gilbert.
2: Father who? Oh, you want Father Gilbert.
1: Me?
2: Yes, for you. Though I'd like to know how you got my private number.
1: I don't have your number. Hello, this is Father Gilbert.
4: You're a genuine disappointment, aren't you?
1: Ah, it's you.
0: Who is it?
1: It's our mystery man.
0: Hoskins, get me to another phone.
1: Look, are you following me, mister... What did you say your name is?
4: I told you before, you may call me Legion.
1: Yes, so you said.
4: You were never a particularly good detective, but being a priest has made you even worse.
1: Look, what do you want?
4: There's another runaway girl out there, Father Gilbert, just like before. Do you want to find her?
1: What do you know about it?
4: We know a lot about a lot of things. It's déjà vu all over again, Father.
1: Now listen to me.
4: No, I want you to listen to me. I'm giving you a second chance. Isn't that what your faith is all about? Second chances?
1: What do you want me to do?
4: Try to find the girl, of course. Can you do it before it's too late? Time is moving on.
1: What do you mean?
4: Oh, don't be coy, Father. Time marches on, as they say. Can you find the girl?

0: Lewis, there you are.
1: Oh, good morning, Henry.
0: Did you sleep well?
1: No, not really. I rarely do at hotels.
0: Well, you should have come back to the house with me. Elaine and the kids were really sorry not to see you.
1: I do appreciate that, but I needed to be alone. I wanted to think through everything that's happened.
0: Well, it's bizarre, all right. Since we didn't get the trace on our mystery caller, I'm having a couple of my detectives check into any connection between Michael Hoskins and Higgins.
1: Oh.
0: We're also getting a list of all the phone calls both Higgins and Hoskins made or received over the past few days.
1: Now, D.I. Blaine has proof that Higgins was being bribed by Soho merchants. Hoskins may have been one of them.
0: I think I want you to stick by me in this investigation. Everything this character says and does is centered around you, and that case from heaven knows how long ago. Even the runaway girl is now uncannily similar.
1: Do you have any more information about her?
0: Yes, and you'll be interested to
2: know...
0: Good
2: morning, Ross. Oh, you must be Father Gilbert. I'm Brian Murphy, one of the techno-whizzes down at the lab.
1: It's nice to meet you.
2: I'm not interrupting, am I?
0: Yes.
2: Good, because I've been doing some analysis on those tapes you gave me. The broadcast from yesterday and the cassette you found under the victim's pillow. There are a few things I think you should hear.
0: Like what?
2: Well, I was using a digital filter to play around with the sound on the tape from the broadcast, and I found one very weird but interesting thing. In the background, behind our man talking, Well, let me play it for you.
3: Had he left her alone, she might have lived. She might not have committed such a desperate act. Had he stayed away from Soho, had he given some thought to the clue, things might have been different. He knows it. Poor little Patricia. Poor Patricia.
2: That's what you heard yesterday, right?
1: Yeah, but what's all the noise in the background? I don't remember that.
2: I was wondering the same thing. So I used the digital filter to hear it more clearly. This is what I found.
0: That's creepy. Is it some sort of bleed-through on the tape, or maybe the radio or television was on in Higgins' apartment?
2: Well, maybe, but it doesn't really sound like the radio or TV, does it? Well, they sound like him, doing different voices all at the same time.
1: Well, it could be a sound trick. He recorded himself over and over, and then played it in the background when he talked to us.
2: Well, that's possible too, but why?
1: Well, to impress us. He said his name was Legion, a group of demons. He came up with some sound effects to push the point.
2: He did a good job, as far as I'm concerned. My skin crawled when I first heard it.
0: Gave me the chills, too.
1: But what was that phrase in there?
2: Which one? Poor Patricia?
1: No. He said something else. Just play it again. That one. Four on Frith.
2: An address?
0: I don't know. I suppose there must be a number 4 on Frith Street.
1: Oh, we'd better check it out.
0: Good work, Murphy. I don't care what the other detectives say about you. I think you're all right.
2: Thanks.
0: I'd like copies of the tapes, please.
2: Oh, keep these. I've got the originals at the lab.
1: Now, you started to tell me about this runaway girl.
0: Oh, yeah. Her name is Sandra Magnusson.
1: Magnusson? Well, don't tell me she's
0: the youngest daughter of the Right Honourable Richard Magnusson, Member of Parliament.
1: There's nothing coincidental about this. Magnusson was the one who put us on to Patricia Atkins' disappearance.
0: I think we should have a chat with him.
1: Yes, but look, I'd like to talk to Patricia Atkins' parents first. I feel as if I owe them an explanation. I'd hate to think they heard the broadcast.
4: 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Vision Kids!
5: He was not a friend of ours. At the very best, he was a neighbour to us and not even a very good one.
6: Oh, now, Susan, be charitable.
5: I am being charitable, Simon. I don't like Mr. Magnusson, nor have I ever trusted him.
1: Why not?
5: For one thing, he's a dirty old man.
1: Well, I don't remember you saying anything about that when we were investigating Patricia's case.
5: Well, how could I? When Patricia ran off, Mr. Magnusson was suddenly a saint to us. He was so concerned and said he'd do all he could to find her, and he certainly had contacts we didn't have.
6: It all happened so fast, you remember. We were stunned.
5: But after she died, I began thinking of little things. Things I didn't dare mention later.
0: Like what, Mrs. Atkins?
5: He teased her. I mean, Mr. Magnuson teased Patricia, called her Miss Goody Two-Shoes and what a straight Christian she was. It was as if our church going was a joke to him, as if he didn't believe that people could live that kind of life and mean it. Oh, and then I thought...
1: What, Susan?
5: Well, Patricia once hinted that Mr. Magnuson had made advances to her, if you know what I mean. You remember, Simon?
6: Indeed I do. I was all set to go over and clobber him. In all Christian love, of course. But you stopped me.
5: I thought it must have been some sort of misunderstanding, that Patricia had misunderstood what he meant or what he'd said, that's all. But now I'm...
0: Now?
5: I've wondered about it.
6: It was as if there were two sides to the man. On one hand, we didn't trust him. And yet he did things for us, for Patricia, that seemed like godsends.
0: What do you mean?
1: Well, Mr. Magnuson was able to get Patricia an internship with Parliament.
0: An internship?
5: Oh, you know, school-based work experience, where students get a first-hand look at how government works.
6: Patricia was very interested in politics.
5: But that's when she began to change. She became very difficult then. It seemed as though we had rows over the tiniest of things.
1: For example?
5: Well, we'd ask her questions about how her day went or how she spent her time in London, and she'd nearly snap our heads off.
6: She wasn't a wild girl, but... Well, I should have seen the signs. She was changing, and I should have been more diligent to know why. But it was so subtle. And then she was gone. And it was too late.
5: I've never said so, or at least not until recently, but I think Patricia was kidnapped.
6: Don't start, Susan.
5: I'm only saying what I think now. She was kidnapped, and it was made to look like she'd run away.
1: Look, I'm sorry to remind you, Susan, but I saw Patricia. I talked to her. She wasn't physically restrained by anyone.
5: Not physically, Father Gilbert. But you, of all people, should know that a person can be held hostage in many other ways.
7: Mr. Magnuson, Detective Inspector Henry Ross and Father Lewis Gilbert to see you.
8: Thank you, Margaret. Please, sit down, gentlemen. I've only a few moments, I'm afraid. Well, I'm not often visited by a detective and a priest. You look vaguely familiar to me. Why is that?
1: We met about 15 years ago, when I was a detective. I worked on the case of Patricia Atkins.
8: Oh, yes. And they brought you in for my daughter's case?
1: Well, no, not exactly, but we believe there are some parallels.
8: What parallels?
0: We were wondering if you could identify this voice.
3: Dear Father Gilbert, you must see now that the nature of evil is rarely dramatic, but slow and efficiently corrupting. Look at poor Higgins. It took him all these years to realize he was better off dead than alive. And even in his alcohol-saturated state, he was reluctant to embrace the inevitable. But he did. And now I leave him as a present for you.
8: Good heavens.
1: Do you recognize the voice?
8: It sounds vaguely familiar. No, I could never identify it. What in the world is he talking about?
0: He's referring to a former detective who appears to have committed suicide.
8: What does this have to do with my daughter?
0: Maybe nothing. But we're investigating several leads which brought us to you.
1: Does the address or phrase 4 on Frith mean anything to you?
8: No. Why should it?
1: Oh, it's another lead, that's all.
0: Mr. Magnuson, why do you think your daughter ran away to Soho?
8: Soho? I don't think she ran away to Soho. She could be anywhere.
0: Oh, well, that's interesting, because Soho was swarming with police last night. On your instructions.
8: Well, someone got the wrong end of the stick then. I didn't direct the police to Soho. I wouldn't know where to direct them. My daughter had a big row with my wife and disappeared. We've looked everywhere we thought she'd be with no results, so... I asked some friends at Scotland Yard for help. Gentlemen, you'll have to excuse me. I have an appointment at number 10.
0: Of course. Thank you.
1: I do hope you find your daughter soon.
8: Thank you. Margaret?
7: Yes, sir?
8: Close the door, please.
0: He was lying to us, wasn't he?
1: Oh, definitely. But about which part? That's the question.
0: I can tell you one thing he was lying about. Sending officers to Soho to search for his daughter. No one got the wrong end of the stick. Magnuson was very specific about it. Look for Sandra in Soho, he said.
1: Yeah, but why lie about something that's so easily checked?
0: Because he's a politician. Ross? All right. We'll be right down. It's Murphy in the lab. He wants us to listen to something.
2: Brace yourselves.
0: Why?
2: Well, I was analysing the second tape. The one you found under the dead man's pillow, yeah? But here's how it sounded at first.
3: Dear Father Gilbert, you must see now that the nature of evil is rarely dramatic, but slow and efficiently corrupting. Look at poor Higgins. It took him all these years to realize he was better off dead than alive. And even in his alcohol-saturated state, he was reluctant to embrace the inevitable. But he did. And now I leave him as a present for you.
2: Then I thought I heard some bleed through, almost like the broadcast tape. So I put it through the same filtering process. Here's what you're not hearing in the background.
9: What shall we do with the girl?
10: We can do whatever we want. She's ours.
9: She's ours, but her time is running out.
10: Do you understand, Father?
0: Terrific.
1: Now, wait a minute. I listened to that tape over and over again. I didn't hear anything like that.
2: Well, this is the thing that's bothering me. I didn't hear it at first either. But then the more I listened, the more I could hear those voices in the background. It was as if they were getting louder each time I played the tape.
1: Well, is that possible?
2: Well, if we were dealing with some of the new interactive technologies, I'd say yes. But an average consumer cassette like this one? It's not likely.
0: What girl do you think he's talking about? Patricia Atkins or Sandra Magnuson?
1: Oh, it must be Sandra.
0: Yeah, but there are no clues.
1: Well, we still have one we haven't checked. Four on Frith.
0: I've already had one of my men round there. Number four on Frith Street is part of a building that was gutted a couple of years ago and is now a doctor's office.
1: I'd like to go there anyway.
0: If you insist.
2: Yeah, you're welcome.
0: You see, it's nothing but an office.
1: And what was it before?
0: I don't know. But I can think of one person who would.
1: Who?
11: Oh, come on. Leave me alone, will ya? It was bad enough you spooked me last night.
0: It's a simple question, Michael. What was in number four before it became a doctor's office?
11: I think it's always been some kind of office building. A music publisher or something like that. I really didn't pay attention.
2: Why? What's the big mystery?
0: It's a lead we're following. Something someone said about four on Frith.
11: What?
1: Well, why the surprise?
11: Well, I just haven't heard that phrase in a long time.
1: What phrase?
11: Four on Frith.
0: Why, what does it mean?
11: Oh, it was an old password.
1: Password? To what?
11: Well, there was a gentleman's club over near Whitehall. Posh. You know, all the bigwigs went. It was called the Legion.
0: Where was it? Exactly. Oh,
11: now, you don't really expect me to know that, do you?
0: I expect you to find out. Right now.
12: I heard about the Legion, but it closed down before I became the manager here. It was housed in several apartments on the east side of the building. I heard a rumour that they might be turned into flats. Oh, there you go.
0: Thank you.
12: You want me to show you around?
0: No.
12: Right, well, let me know if you need anything.
1: Thanks.
0: Look at that wallpaper. And that woodwork, you can almost get a sense of its former glory.
1: If glory is the right word for it, considering what must have gone on here. Can you imagine having the nerve to call it a gentleman's club?
0: What's that through there?
1: The place isn't empty after all. It's an old mattress, sleeping bag.
0: Somebody's living rough.
1: Oh, I suppose this is better than sleeping in a doorway somewhere. Though, I wouldn't have thought masking tape was standard equipment for a homeless person.
0: Or cords of rope. What do you think? A home for a hostage? Don't touch anything.
1: Quiet, Henry. There's someone there.
0: The building manager?
13: Police! Stay where you are! Oh, it's you.
1: D.I. Blaine. How nice to see you again.
13: Back to headquarters, both of you. We need to have a little chat.
0: What about this mess?
13: My team will take care of it.
0: How kind.
1: Just a minute. Hand me your pen, will you, Henry?
0: Why?
1: I want to move this pillow. Look, do you see? There's something under it. It's an envelope.
13: Don't touch it.
1: But it's addressed to me.
0: Hold it by the edges. Use the tips of your fingers.
1: Yeah, I know. I haven't completely forgotten.
0: Well?
1: It's photographs.
13: Photographs of what?
1: It's Richard Magnusson.
0: Ah. So, he was a member of the Legion Gentlemen's Club? I'll assume that isn't his wife.
1: No.
0: Or that one. Or that one.
1: Oh, there's another cassette tape, too.
0: From our friend?
1: I'm afraid it probably is.

0: it consumes what it corrupts. Its appetite is enormous. We want not only bodies and minds. Those things are easy. We want more. Ask yourself why, Father Gilbert. Why is this happening now? But you better hurry to find the answer. Time is running out.
1: All right, Mr. Magnuson. Should we try again? Do you know that voice?
2: Yes, I think so.
1: Who is it?
2: It sounds like Dr. Frank Plousier, but I wouldn't swear to it.
1: Tell us about Dr. Plousier.
2: Oh, he was a doctor, of course. But he gave up his practice to become the proprietor of the Legion Gentlemen's Club.
1: Of which you were a member.
2: You have the photos, you know I was. But that was years ago. You saw for yourself, the club no longer exists.
3: And what happened to it?
2: It fell out of favor.
1: Out of favor with whom?
2: The members.
1: Who were the members?
2: You name it. If they had the money, they eventually joined.
3: Why did the club fall out of favor, Mr. Magnuson?
2: Because of your case, Mr. Gilbert.
3: My case?
2: Patricia Atkins. Her death shook everyone. Most of us thought it better not to go anymore.
3: Well, why was Patricia Atkins' death so important to everyone?
2: Because she worked at the club.
1: What do you mean she worked there?
2: Well, she started off as a waitress.
1: But eventually...
2: Well, yes. Girls like her, it was all part of the attraction.
3: Yes, you introduced her to the club as part of that parliamentary student program.
2: Yes. She was dazzled by the powerful men, the celebrities, the wealthy.
3: And you took advantage of that.
2: She was no saint.
3: She might have been. If you hadn't corrupted her.
2: Oh, don't be so naive, Father. The girl knew what she was doing.
3: Did she? Can a girl of 16 really know what she's doing in a world like that?
2: It's not for me to say.
3: Isn't it? Then who is to say? What happened, Magnuson? How did she go from the club to a sleazy strip joint in Soho?
2: How am I supposed to know? She made her own choices.
1: Just as your daughter is making her choices. Maybe she met someone just like you, huh?
2: Sandra isn't like that.
3: Simon and Susan Atkins thought the same about Patricia.
1: Is that why you didn't admit to recognizing Dr. Plousier's voice? Do you think he has something to do with your daughter's disappearance?
2: No. It's impossible.
1: Why? Why are you protecting him?
2: I'm not protecting him, you idiot. Plousier can't be involved in any of this.
1: Why not?
2: Because he's dead.
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0: Us, Father Gilbert. Are we an item now?
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3: Station manager Lester Chase here. I have prepared a great classic hymn for your listening enjoyment. All right. I hope this goes well. Here we go. I am weak, but thou art strong. That's how it starts. Jesus, keep me from all wrong. Not bad so far.

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2: Hi, I'm Levi, and my favorite Bible verse is Matthew 13, 27, 28, which says, "But Jesus immediately said to them, 'Take courage, it is I, don't be afraid.'"
3: "Lord, if it's you," Peter replied, "tell me to come to you on the water."
2: That's Matthew 13, 27, 28.
1: And this is Vision Kids.

0: am ready to be friendly. Are you ready to be friendly too?
1: I'm always ready to be friendly.
2: Helping kids.
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0: guys, it's Andy Kirk. A man crashed his car, which ended up in a ditch. After a few unsuccessful attempts to get his car out, he sat on his bumper and waited for help to arrive. A farmer arrived with a big, powerful horse. The farmer hitched up his horse to the car and yelled, "Pull Nelly," but the horse didn't move. He said, "Pull Buster," but still the horse didn't move. Next, the farmer yelled, "Pull Coco," but once again, the big, strong horse stayed still. Finally, he yelled, "Pull, buddy," and all of a sudden, the horse pulled and pulled, and the car came out of the ditch. The man thanked the farmer, but asked why he got the horse's name wrong. The farmer said he didn't get it wrong, but the horse is blind, and he thought if he was the only one pulling, he wouldn't even try. You know, we're often like Buddy. We won't try something unless we think there are others helping. The truth is that we have the strength in us to achieve so much more. So don't wait to be tricked into doing something, but just give it a go. I'm Andy Kirk. Super
1: Kids. Vision Kids.
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3: Be performing the traditional Argentinian ballad, The Dance of the Cucumber, in its original Spanish. Bob the Tomato will translate.
4: Miren al pepino.
5: Watch the cucumber. See how he moves.
4: Como un león.
5: Like a lion.
4: Tras un ratón.
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5: Oh, how smooth his motion.
4: Como
5: like butter
4: and on, on a pelón.
5: Bald monkey.
4: Miren al pepino.
5: Watch the cucumber.
4: Los vegetales.
5: All the vegetables.
4: Envidian a su
5: amigo. Envy their friend.
4: Como él quiere bailar.
5: Wishing to dance as he.
4: Pepino bailarín.
5: Dancing cucumber.
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4: Baila, baila ya.
5: Dance, yeah.
4: Miren el tomate.
5: Look at the tomato.
4: No es triste.
5: Isn't it sad?
4: Él no puede bailar.
5: He can't dance.
4: Pobre tomate.
5: Poor tomato.
4: Él desearía poder bailar como el pepino.
5: He wishes he could dance like the cucumber.
4: Libre y suavemente.
5: Free and smooth.
4: Pero no puede danzar.
5: But he can't. Okay, stop the music. What do you mean I can't dance? I can dance. Well, what about Uncle Louie's polka party? Didn't you see me dancing at Uncle Louie's polka party?
4: No comprendo.
5: No comprendo? I'll show you no comprendo.
6: Mom, Dad, look over here. Get a picture of me next to the cucumber in authentic Argentinian garb!
7: Okay, Junior, but we better hurry. I think the dwarves have your mother confused with someone else. Say peas!
6: Peas!
4: Escuchen al pepino.
5: Listen to the cucumber.
4: Oigan su voz
5: fuerte.
4: Hear
5: his strong voice.
4: Como un león.
5: Like a lion.
4: Listo a devorar.
5: About to eat.
4: Escuchen al pepino.
5: Listen to the cucumber.
4: Qué dulce es su
5: How
4: canto.
5: Sweet his voice.
4: Qué
5: the breath
4: garganta.
5: From his throat
4: Parece
5: is like a chorus
4: trina.
5: Of little birdies.
4: Escuchen al
5: Listen
4: pepino.
5: To the cucumber.
4: Los
5: All
4: vegetales.
5: The vegetables.
4: Enviden a
5: envy
4: su amigo.
5: Their friend.
4: Como
5: wishing to sing
4: cantar.
5: As he.
4: Pepino
5: Singing
4: cantador.
5: Cucumber.
4: Pepino
5: Singing
4: cantador.
5: Cucumber.
4: Pepino
5: Singing
4: cantador.
5: Cucumber.
4: Canta,
5: sing,
4: canta
5: sing,
4: ya.
5: Yeah.
4: Escuchen el tomate.
5: Listen to the tomato.
4: No es triste.
5: Isn't it sad?
4: Él no puede cantar.
5: He can't sing.
4: Pobre tomate.
5: Poor tomato.
4: Él desearía poder cantar.
5: He wishes he could sing.
4: Fuerte y dulce como el pepino.
5: Strong and sweet like the cucumber.
4: Pero no puede.
5: But he can't.
4: Ni siquiera dar un sorbido.
5: Can't even whistle. All right, that's it, señor. Come over here and let me sing you a song.
4: Adios, amigos.
3: This has been Silly Songs with Laddie. Tune in next time to hear Laddie sing.
4: Bob is really angry. I hope he doesn't catch me. It's so hard.

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1: This is Vision Kids.
2: Hey, I got a question. Why did Jesus come down?
3: Abby, that's a great question, and I think we can answer it with a song. Come on, kids, sing along. Jesus came.

0: to us.
1: Hey guys, I like your singing.
0: Well, hello. Kids, meet Mr. Donut Man.
2: Hey, Mr. Donut Man.
1: Hello.
2: We were just singing about why Jesus came down to earth.
1: Hey, that's wonderful. Mind if I sing along?
2: Sure.
0: Mr. Donut Man, that would be great.

0: Come on. Oh, yeah. Great singing, everyone.
1: So does that answer the question?
2: Yeah.
0: And that's why God came down to us.
3: This is Vision Kids.

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1: Vision Kids Treasury Project.
0: Verse of the week.
2: Submit to one another out of reverence for Christ. Ephesians 5:21.
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0: Well, hello there. It's good to have you back. You're always welcome here at Lamplighter Theatre. On our last visit...
1: Little Abel Grey, I have heard it said. His legs forgot to grow, his body is all his head.
2: No!

0: you to play your head be in the way. Little Abel Graham.
1: Good morning, madam. Can I have some baskets?
2: Oh, I must get to work, child. I can't buy any.
3: Oh.
1: Yeah, I'm not a child. Just dwarfed, madam. So, yeah, it's just me and the rats.
4: Rats? What do you mean?
1: No, oh, my home's infested. Rats take up more room than I do. At night, they scurry about my head and scamper over my blanket, even by my toes. Sir, I saw the notice that this house is for let.
5: Yeah? What of it?
1: Well, I'd like to see it, if I might.
3: If you ask me, I think the place is haunted.
4: Gertrude.
3: Well, that would make them want to leave in a rush, for certain. I've heard noises walking past there recently myself.
1: What was that? This can't be. A baby!
4: Well, who would leave their baby behind? And in a hidden cabinet?
3: It's not something one usually forgets.
4: Oh, of course not. Can you smell the chloroform? The baby's been drugged.
3: What's the world coming to? And look, such fine clothes. As though he were kin to royalty.
4: Well, he certainly wasn't kin to those vagabonds who just left. I don't even recall their names. Not as though it'd be much help anyway. They clearly didn't want the child.
3: Unless it was a kidnapping gone wrong.
4: Oh.
3: Oh, he seems to have taken a liking to you, Abel.
1: Oh, yeah, it's probably because I went and got him some milk this morning.
3: Oh.
1: Yeah, I'm not sure how much he swallowed. I've never fed a baby before.
3: Well, you won't have to care for him long. We've already called for the constable, and the officer for the workhouse will be coming by to fetch the child before the sun goes down, I'm sure.
1: The workhouse?
4: No, yeah, they'll look after him until he's ready to be put to work. You've come here to get away from rats, and you end up with bother of another sort.
1: He's no bother.
3: Oh, you're kind to watch over him until the officer comes to take him. Still, so strange.
1: There was a note in the basket as well.
3: Oh?
1: See?
4: Nemo. From Nemo. For Nemo.
3: What does that even mean?
1: Perhaps the baby's name is Nemo?
4: Oh, strangest name I've ever heard. Granted, this whole story has been strange.
1: Well, I ought to head home so I can meet the officer. Thank you for your help.
3: Certainly. And don't you worry. Tomorrow you'll forget all about it.
1: It's been no trouble. Let's go home. Nemo.
6: Why do people intend for children to be brought up by the parish? The parish has plenty of babies to take care of. They've no time to care for another.
1: Yeah, it's a difficult situation indeed.
6: And it's of such great expense. And a child's parents, why? Judging from this gown and blanket, they've far more money to spare than the paltry charity the parish receives.
1: I'm very sorry, sir. I only found the child.
6: Oh, I suppose so. Well, might as well get the child over there. Don't now, it's late and it'll be dark by the time I head home.
1: Well, save you some trouble. I could bring the child by tomorrow instead.
6: Would you? It would allow you to speak with the matron directly.
1: Yeah, certainly. And it will save you a trip, of course.
6: Yes, yeah. Bring him tomorrow. Very good then. Goodbye now.
1: Oh, Nemo.
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13: A baby, Abel? An answer to prayer?
14: You've been praying for a baby to show up in my cabinet?
13: Ooh, not that exactly, but I've been praying to be useful. Been asking the Lord what a feeble man like me could do for him.
14: You think you could help me? I mean, you know something about babies?
13: Know something? I've cared for 16 of them.
14: 16? All your own?
13: Yes, sir. But they're all in heaven now. One was drowned, couple died in the war. One, oh, she was a bonny lass. Died of typhoid fever. And some went when they were babies. I tended them all. My wife was weak, and I'd wake up early to wash and dress them to save her a bit of trouble.
14: So you'd know how to feed Nemo?
13: Feed? Change his nappy? Teach him all he needs to know? I might not be able to do much in my state, but I know how to care for little ones. When my last one, Birdie, was taken from me, at only 2 years old, I never thought I should smile again. But this little one, how could you not smile when looking at him?
14: I don't want him to go to a workhouse, Ezra.
13: Then he won't. We'll care for him. Here, put him on my knee. Oh, Lord, look at this here baby. If thou means me and Abel to keep him, teach us what to do. And we'll do it faithfully. Oh, Lord, bless this little lad, now and forever. We're your servants. Amen.
14: Amen.
13: Now, sit down, Abel. You'll be this boy's father, and I will be his granddad. We'll raise him to be a man who fears and loves the Lord.
14: Together?
13: All three of us.
14: All three? Who's the third?
13: Well, the Lord himself. You just take the little spoon and see how he opens his mouth. There you go. But make sure you don't give him too much. You don't want him to choke.
14: He likes it.
13: Oh, he also likes to make a mess. Rag?
14: There you go. There you go, Nemo. You're walking. Oh, down you go. You wait till we show Grandad. Help me by carrying a basket, Nemo.
15: Yes, Potter.
14: Very good. Here, let me lift you down from the wagon.
15: Thank you.
13: Now, sound it out, Nemo. This letter goes K and then A. What does this say?
15: To. K-at. Cat.
13: That's right, Nemo.
15: And these baskets are very finely made. We even have basket chairs that can be used outdoors.
2: Ooh, well, you are a very convincing salesperson and adorable.
14: He is that.
2: I'll take three baskets.
13: Always remember who loves you, Nemo.
15: You and Father and God.
13: And God loves you most of all. He gave you your father and me to teach you.
15: Why doesn't Father talk to God like you do?
13: I'm praying he comes round. But in the meanwhile, you remember how much God loves you. And you love him right back.
14: Hello there!
15: Father!
13: Did you get everything you needed?
14: Yeah, the factory loaded me up with baskets. Oh. I only need to get the provisions ready and then we can go on our 3-month journey.
13: That's wonderful. Nemo will learn so much on this adventure. You'll always be in my prayers. I miss you both. But I do think it's a good business opportunity for you, Abel.
14: Yeah, from everything I've heard, people in the moors need baskets. I should be able to make enough to hold us over through the winter.
13: And you're right. Nemo is old enough to travel, even be of help.
15: I'll be very helpful.
14: I know you will. Now, we'll pack blankets and quilts in the back of the wagon and fill every bit of space we have with baskets to sell.
13: It'd be mighty cosy.
14: Oh, you mean crowded.
15: But wouldn't it be fun, Papa? Sleeping in the back of a wagon while we travel from town to town?
14: Oh, it'll be an adventure for sure. There you go, Nemo. Get in the back now.
15: That was a good day. We sold lots of baskets.
14: Oh, you certainly did.
15: And ate lots of pie.
14: Yes, you did. Great!
15: Where are we going next?
14: Well, there's a fair coming up in the town of Everton. And it's supposed to have people coming in from all over.
15: A fair sounds fun.
14: Well, suppose we'll find out.
15: How long will it take to get there?
14: Should be there before nightfall.
15: See the first star, Father.
14: It's strange that. We should be there by now, but there isn't a sign in sight.
15: It's all quite bare, this place.
14: And getting darker. Oh, Mary can't go much longer. She's stumbling.
15: Are you sure this is the way?
14: Oh, I hope we didn't take a wrong turn. There's no point in continuing when we can't even see what's in front of us. Well, Mary, time to take a break.
15: Father, is this safe to stay here tonight?
14: Oh, we've slept in the wagon before.
15: But never out in the open afore.
14: Have you seen anyone travelling in the last few hours?
15: No.
14: No, then neither is it likely we'll see anyone for the rest of the night. We'll be just fine. But here, I'll keep the lantern lit just for safe measure. Doing in my wagon?
9: Dear boy, I intend no harm. I need to speak to your father.
14: I am the father.
9: Oh, my apologies.
14: Am I supposed to know you?
15: Papa.
14: We have a visitor. Go back to sleep, Nemo.
9: Did you call him Nemo?
14: I don't see how that concerns you. What do you mean by disturbing us in this way?
9: Please excuse my forwardness. I'm tired and cold, and my dog is injured. I was hoping you could give us a place to rest tonight.
14: I'd oblige if I could, but it's not possible. You can see yourself the cart's full. Sir, kindly leave us be.
9: Of course. Forgive me for asking, but would you allow my dog to stay with you? Just for tonight. I'll come and get him in the morning.
14: I'm afraid not. We must depart early.
9: Well, you're going to the Fairburn Fair, aren't you? I'll wait at the first house in Everton and retrieve him there. Thank you, good sir. I shall see you on the morrow.
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15: Papa?
14: Over here, Nemo. Just preparing the wagon for the rest of our journey.
15: I woke up and I thought the man coming into our car was a dream. But then I saw the dog. He was really here.
14: Yeah? Strange as it was no dream.
15: The poor dog seems to be in a lot of pain. I'm glad he stayed with us.
14: I'll be glad when we can give him back.
15: Huh. What's this?
14: What'd you find?
15: Papa, it's a ring.
14: Let me see. Appears to be a valuable ring of that.
15: Do you think the man may have dropped it?
14: Oh, perhaps, as he was getting off the wagon. There's initials engraved in it. J.M.O.
15: I'm sure he'll be glad to see it again.
14: Indeed. Well, Nemo, it's time we got moving. Well, that was a most productive day.
15: I like this town. Even the name sounds pretty. Everton.
14: It certainly is.
15: Look at all the trees and flowers and hills. And there's so many children my age.
14: There's plenty of children to meet in our own town, too.
15: Perhaps. I think Grandad would like living in this town, too.
14: Grandad Ezra can't even make it down the stairs, let alone travel to another town. Huh? Yeah. I wonder what that crowd's about. Whoa.
15: That little blonde girl up there, Papa. Near the front. She looks about my age. Wonder why she's sitting up there.
17: Friends! Friends! There it is! That great door!
14: Let's get closer.
17: And every one of you stands at this moment on one side or the other of that great door.
15: I don't see a door.
14: Shh!
17: Are you outside that door, friends? Then you are lost. You're out in the darkness and cold, unsaved, unforgiven, utterly undone.
15: Should we get closer down from the wagon?
14: No, stay.
17: Are you inside that door? Then you are eternally saved. Old men, mothers, little children, come. Listen, on which side are you? The two of you there on the wagon who just joined us, outside or inside?
15: He's talking to us, Papa. Which side of the door are we on?
14: Shh, I don't know what he means.
17: Think with me. That great door is too high. None can climb it. Too strong. None can force it open. The door is shut, but it opens with a touch. The smallest, feeblest, tiniest of knocks is heard within, and at once the great door is wide open. Which of you would like to enter in? To be safe for all eternity, safe from the devil, safe from the punishing flames of hell, and safely in the arms of a loving father who invites all to enter through that door. But you must ask. You must seek. You must knock.
15: I want to, Father. Don't you?
17: Why wait, friends? Come and knock on that door today. Don't wait till yonder sun has set. Now, let us sing.

0: I still don't see the door anywhere.
1: Yeah, well, I'm sure it's around here somewhere.
0: Perhaps it's that door, over there, or the gate. There was a red door on their pretty brick house when we were coming into town.
1: Oh, I can't make head nor tail of it. But we should be moving along. We need to get milk for our tea.
2: Wait, are you leaving?
0: I saw you near the front by the speaker.
2: That's my father. He's the preacher.
0: Your father?
2: Mm-hmm. I wanted to give you this before you left. It's a drawing I made.
0: Thank you, that.
2: Bye!
1: Well, she's as fast as lightning.
0: Look, Father, it's the picture of the door, like her father was talking about.
1: Yeah, it's very nice.
0: I am the door.
1: Door.
0: Door. By me, if any man enters, he shall be saved.
1: She wrote on the bottom too.
0: Knock.
1: The K is silent.
0: Knock, and the door shall be opened unto you. I don't understand.
1: Yeah. Well, it's very nice of her. Mind you put it somewhere safe.
0: I will. I like the picture well enough, and I like this place. This house is so beautiful. I've never seen anything so grand.
1: Indeed it is. Now, could you go and knock...
2: You made it!
0: Oh. You! You gave me the picture of the door!
2: Yeah. My name is Elsie.
0: I'm Nima. This is my papa, Abel.
1: Hello, miss.
2: Lovely to meet you, sir.
0: Elsie, you have to tell me where this door is and how to knock at it. I've been thinking about it all day.
2: Why, it's not a real door. It's Jesus.
0: But it says, I am the door.
2: Yes, Jesus is the door. No one can get to heaven without him letting us in. Oh, you need to have my father explain. He's much better at it than me. What's that noise?
0: Oh, it's a dog we've been caring for. He's been injured. You want to see?
2: Yes.
1: Nemo.
0: Maybe, Papa?
1: I suppose for a moment, but we came with baskets and...
0: Look!
2: Aw, poor thing. What's his name?
0: We don't know. He's not our dog.
2: What?
0: The owner of him left him with us, and now we can't find him.
2: That's very odd. I have a dog, Prince, and I could never just leave him with someone.
0: And how sad to not have a name to be called.
2: Oh, Father's returned from his walk. Father!
3: Elsie, what are you... Oh, hello there. I recognise you both from our meeting at the park yesterday. I'm Arnold Charlesworth.
1: I'm Abel Gray, and this is my son, Nemo.
0: Hello.
3: Nemo? What a curious name.
1: It is uncommon. There's such a lot of Toms, Dicks, Harrys and Bills, but I've never heard tell of another Nemo.
2: Nemo wants to know more about the door, Father. I tried to tell him, but you could do it so much better.
1: Yeah, well, we're here with baskets, sir. A lady in the town asked us to stop in. Please, forgive the child's questions.
3: Oh, no need to apologise. I always have time for questions. Nemo?
0: Yes, sir.
3: Here, come inside, please.
0: It was the most pleasant afternoon I've ever had.
1: They were very welcoming indeed.
0: All the children and games, and the gardens. Did you see the gardens? The row of beech trees and lilacs and roses. So many colours.
1: It was very nice.
0: Lunch was wonderful, and Mrs. Charlesworth surely liked all the basket chairs.
1: Oh, she nearly cleaned us out of baskets entirely.
0: And now I understand the door.
1: Do you know?
0: I've been asking and knocking already.
1: Asking what?
0: Asking Jesus if he'd let me in. But I don't know if he heard me.
1: Is that so?
0: I wonder how he let you know. Papa, look!
1: What? What is it?
0: In the bushes. He's gone.
1: What?
0: But he was... Stop the car, Papa.
1: Whoa! Nemo, what are you going on about?
0: The man who gave us the dog, he was there. Long grey beard and everything.
1: No, I don't see anyone. Are you sure?
4: Sir, we have your dog.
0: He was right here.
1: Perhaps perhaps you saw a shadow.
0: No, I'm certain, Papa. It was him.
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and is alive again. He was lost and is found. So they began to celebrate. That's Luke 15:24-25.

G'day, it's Andy Kirk here. In 1980, software consultant Tim Berners-Lee was having trouble keeping track of all his notes, so he designed a piece of software to access everything on his computer through random links. He called it Inquire. Then he got another idea. What if he could link all the information on many computers all over the globe? After years of thinking about this, he sat down at a computer in December 1990 and in a few weeks created the first browser and server. It was really not a whole lot of work, he claims. The hard part was still to come, convincing people he was onto something. Part of that involved coming up with a name for it. Colleagues referred to it as the hypertext thing. But Berners-Lee knew he needed something a bit more inspiring. He first called it the mesh, but eventually he called it the World Wide Web. His friends said it will never take off, but as we know, it did. What dream lies in your heart that people say it won't take off? Let me say, take a chance and give it a go. I'm Andy Kirk. Super Kids. Vision Kids.

And I am happy because when I am weak, then I am truly strong.

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4: That's

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0: Super Kiss.
1: Hey guys, it's Andy Kirk here. They presented a chest x-ray to a cardiologist and he only saw the heart. They present it to the pulmonary physician and he only saw the lungs. They present it to an orthopedist and he only saw the bones, and so on. But no one saw it as a whole unique image. Isn't that the way we do things sometimes? Each one sees what we see of interest. Sometimes we don't see the whole image. Take a step back and try and see things or situations as a whole rather than just through one viewpoint. I'm Andy Kirk.
0: Super Kids.
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2: Hi, my name's Saxon, and my favourite Bible verse is Luke chapter 15, verse 20, which says, "So he returned home to his father, and while he was still a long way off, his father saw him coming. Filled with love and compassion, he ran to his son, embraced him and kissed him." That's Luke 15, verse 20, and this is Vision Kids.
0: Vision Kids!

0: as friends.
1: It's been great out here with you, Larry, even though neither of us have showered for 5 days. I'm glad we're going home now.
0: Yeah, I miss my mattress and my box spring.
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5: Our Father in heaven, hallowed be your name. Your kingdom come, your will be done, on earth as it is in heaven.

G'day, it's Andy Kirk here. A child found a butterfly's cocoon in his garden. One day, a small hole appeared. The boy sat for hours in his garden watching as the butterfly struggled through the opening. He decided to help the butterfly escape from its cocoon, so he grabbed some scissors and cut the remaining bit of the cocoon. The butterfly started to emerge easily, but it had a swollen body and shriveled wings. The boy kept watching the butterfly because he expected it to open up its wings and fly. He watched and watched, but nothing happened. The butterfly spent the rest of its life crawling around with a swollen body and shriveled wings. It was never able to fly. What this boy did not understand was that the restricting cocoon and the struggle required for the butterfly to get through the tiny opening was nature's way of forcing fluid from the body of the butterfly into its wings so that it would be ready for flight once it achieved its freedom from the cocoon. Sometimes, struggles are exactly what we need in our life. If nature allowed us to go through our life without any obstacles, it would cripple us. We would not be as strong as what we could have been. So, enjoy the process. I'm Andy Kirk. Super Kids.

0: Okay, Timmy, you pretend to be Jesus, and you yell, stop. Now, you kids over here, you pretend to be the rain. Let me hear you. And in the middle, you're the wind. Come on. And you kids over here, you're the waves. Let me hear you. Okay, good job. Remember, Timmy, you yell, stop. Are you ready? Let's see.
1: What kind of man?
0: And the rain stopped falling.
1: He spoke to the wind. Stop!
0: And the wind stopped blowing.
1: He spoke to the wind.

0: Okay, let's have some rain. And now the wind. And now the waves. Come on, rain. Come on, wind. I need a hurricane. And more waves. Oh, and everybody clap back and forth. It's a terrible storm. Oh, help us, Jesus. Help us. Thank you, Jesus.
1: Helping kids look to God daily.
2: Vision Kids!
3: Hi, I'm Cooper, and my favourite Bible verse is Isaiah 41 verse 10, which says, "So do not fear, for I am with you. Do not be dismayed, for I am your God. I will strengthen you and help you. I will uphold you with my righteous right hand." That's Isaiah 41 verse 10, and this is Vision Kids.
2: Vision Kids!

0: Hey guys, it's Andy Kirk. By July 1945, the war-weary Japanese government was ready to surrender. When the cabinet first received unofficial word of the surrender terms laid out by the Allied leaders, they considered the terms lenient and were inclined to accept. But they decided to withhold comment until they received the Allied ultimatums through the official channels. With that in mind, elderly Premier Kanetaro Suzuki tried to tread a careful path when questioned about the declaration. Unfortunately, he used a word that has two meanings. He told a press conference that the cabinet was adopting a position of mokusatsu. The word mokusatsu can mean withhold comment for the moment. It can also mean ignore. The Japanese news agency mistakenly translated it the second way, and Radio Tokyo flashed the mistake to the world. Headlines in the United States blared that Japan was ignoring the declaration, rejecting the surrender terms. The results were nothing short of tragic. President Truman decided they had no choice but to go ahead and drop the atomic bomb. More than 100,000 people were killed and the cities of Hiroshima and Nagasaki virtually destroyed, in part because one old man chose the wrong word. Your words count. I'm Andy Kirk. Super
1: Kids. Helping kids look to God.

0: God daily.
1: This is Vision Kids.
2: Jesus is the mighty, mighty King. Jesus is the mighty, mighty King. God made him the boss of everything, and Jesus is the mighty, mighty King. All right, here we go.
0: Adam.
3: Adam, ready? Adam is not the boss.
2: They're looking for another person.
0: Amy.
3: Amy is not the boss.
2: Let's do one more.
0: Katie
3: is not the boss.
2: Jesus is the boss. Cause just the boys.

0: Friday King. We got someone else. Shh, shh, shh.
1: Blake.
0: Blake is not the boss. She's forgotten her name. What's her name? Mummy can tell us.
2: Nilani.
0: Oh, that's a beautiful name. Nilani, say that. Nilani is not the boss. Sorry, Nilani.
1: Murray.
0: Murray is not the boss. Who is? Jesus is the boss. Cause girls. Jesus is

0: right.
1: We got someone else?
2: Steven.
1: Steven is not the boss.
2: Jonathan.
1: Jonathan. It's Jonathan.
0: Jonathan is not the boss.
1: Hey, let's do everyone. You say your name after three. One, two, three. Is not the boss. We got one more. We have one more. Shh, shh, listen.
2: God.
1: Guy is not the boss. Who is? Jesus is the boss. Cause, hey, I've got an idea. What about just the grown-ups? The mums and the dads sing the chorus. Ready? Here we go, grown-ups.

0: Party gay.
1: Yes, sir.
0: Right?
1: Well done.
0: Who thinks they can do a new song? I sing, the word became flesh and dwelt among us. And you sing, you'd better believe it. All right, here we go.
2: Helping kids look to God daily.
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3: Hi, I'm Scarlett, and my favourite Bible verse is Genesis 1 verse 1, which says, "In the beginning, God created the heavens and the earth." That's Genesis 1 verse 1, and this is Vision Kids.
2: Vision Kids!

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0: I've taken. 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And I say I eat what top breeders recommend. No, I do my exercises. You got to practice.
1: Helping kids look to God daily.
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0: It's Andy Kirk here. Sometimes we feel as though we can't keep on going. How about all those superheroes that are out there that we watch? I'm sure they sometimes feel like they could give up, but they keep on trying. I think the only reason that they defeat the bad guys is because they have a secret weapon. It's not often mentioned. It's called perseverance. There's a story about a frog who fell into some milk one time, and he was just going to give up. He wasn't a superhero, he was just an ordinary frog, but he just kept going around and around and around and persevered until ultimately that milk turned to butter and he jumped straight out. Perseverance is what was needed for the frog, it's what's needed for superheroes, and ultimately it's what's needed for us. Practice that this week, guys. Perseverance. I'm Andy Kirk. Super
1: Kids. 24/7 and just for us. This is Vision Kids.

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1: This is Vision Kids.
2: Luke and the Very Messy Desk. Very few have climbed great mountains. Very few have reached the

0: really don't mind. Now, one day, you see, I was busy teaching the Year 3 class, and I asked all the girls and boys to get out their maths book. And after about 5 minutes or so, I was walking around the class when I noticed that Luke didn't have his maths book. And so, in an extremely grumpy tone, I asked, "Luke, where is your maths book?"
1: I can't find it."
0: "What do you mean you can't find it? You open up your desk and you find your maths book." So, Luke and I were just about to open up his desk when he cried out, "Wait!
1: It's kind of messy."
0: "I don't care about messy, Luke. You're not getting out of doing your work." So, we began to open up the desk, and this is what we found. We found eight businesses and half a pot of glue and 85 rubber bands. He found one old shoe and a glass canoe and a photo of his dad. He found one old book and a decapitated joke, and he said to himself, "Golly gosh, but Luke couldn't find his book." Well, quite disgusted at the sight of what I found. A decapitated chook, a chook with no head, inside of his desk. It got me thinking, maybe it was time we had a little tray tidy out. But still, I couldn't let Luke get away without doing his maths, so I informed him we'll be opening up his desk one more time. So, I dragged Luke back to his desk, and this is what we found. We found one old boat and 55 goats and an old pair of underwear. They couldn't have possibly been his, cause they were too big for him. He found one bag of sausages and 55 ostriches, and he said to himself, "Golly gosh, but Luke couldn't find his book." Well, absolutely stunned at what I found. An old bag of sausages. He must have stolen it from the teacher-parent barbecue. Well, by this stage, Luke was in real strife. "That's it," I said. "You're going straight to the principal." Luke took a gulp. Ooh. So I marched Luke up to the principal's office, and down came the principal. "I'll get to the bottom of this," he said. So the principal, Luke and I headed back down to class to open up Luke's desk. And this is what we found. We found... Do we have to open it? "Open up the tray, Luke."
2: Okay.
0: We found... five old bricks and a couple of stones.

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1: Hi, I'm Brooke, and my favourite Bible verse is Isaiah 41:18, which says, I will open up rivers for them on the high places. I will give them fountains of water in the valleys. I fill the desert with pools of water. Rivers fed by springs will follow across the parched ground. That's Isaiah 41,

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1: Vision Kids.
2: Well, God is great, and He's greatly to be praised. I said, God is great.

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1: Oh, this is a bit boring.
2: Yeah.
1: It's too slow.
2: Yeah.
0: Oh, yeah? Well, God is great, and he's greatly to be praised. I said, God is great,

0: about the mum and dad verse, because there's lots of mums and dads here, children. So if your dad is crusty and your mum's in a flap... Children, put your hands up if your dad is ever crusty. Oh, no! Children, keep your hands up if your dad is crusty and he's here today. Oh, no.
1: Go and stop it, kids. Put your hands down.
0: Children, put your hands up if your mum is sometimes gets in a flap. Oh, no. Hands down, hands down. Children, put your hands up if sometimes you're naughty. Hands down. Mums and dads, put your hands up if sometimes your children are naughty. Oh! Well,
1: if your dad is crusty and

0: guys, it's Andy Kirk. Today we have so many games that can keep us indoors. In fact, we spend on average 5 hours in front of a screen of some sort. These games include Wii, PlayStation, Xbox, computer, or our mobile phones. They can keep us entertained for hours, and they are great to have. But we need to remember to play them in moderation. Moderation means a little bit at a time. It means only having 2 scoops of ice cream instead of the whole bowl that will make you feel sick. There are other options. We have great games outside, some sport, reading a book, or hanging out with our friends and speaking face to face. Let's not spend our whole world living in an unreal world, but spend some actually living in reality. Give that some thought. I'm Andy Kirk. Super
1: Kids. Vision Kids.

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0: kids look to God daily.
1: This is Vision Kids.
2: Hi, I'm Quinn, and my favorite Bible verse is Isaiah 53:6. It says, "We all like sheep have gone astray. Each of us has turned to our own way, and the Lord has laid on him the iniquity of us all." That's Isaiah 53:6.

0: Vision Kids.
1: So your mama got something she wants to say, and she asked me to tell

0: Hey guys, it's Andy Kirk here. The five most important words are "you did a good job." The four most important words are "what do you think?" The three most important words are "let's work together." The two most important words are "thank you." And on its own, the single most important word is "us." If you can learn to say these five things more, you'll be valuing other people and making them feel good about themselves. So try saying, "you did a good job." "What do you think?" "Let's work together." "Thank you." And "us." I'm Andy Kirk. Super
1: Kids. We are the future. We are the

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1: This is Vision Kids.
2: Hi, I'm Bella, and my favourite Bible verse is Mark 11, 24.
0: Which says,
2: "So I tell you to ask for what you want in prayer.
0: And if you believe that you have received those things,
2: then they will be yours."
0: That's Mark 11, 24.
2: And this is Vision Kids.
3: Vision!

You knit me together in my mother's womb. I praise you because I am fearfully and wonderfully made. Your works are wonderful, I know that full well. My frame was not hidden from you when I was made in the secret place. When I was woven together in the depths of the earth, your eyes saw my unformed body. All the days

0: future.
1: We are Vision Kids.
2: This is a sad song about a ball of meat on top of Old Smokey.
3: I hope he's not talking about that bear.
2: All covered with teeth.
4: No, it's about a meatball. It's a song about meat.
3: Okay.
2: I lost my poor meatball.
3: Oh, yeah, you're right. I'm with you now.
2: When somebody sneezed.
3: Oh, gross. He sneezed on the meat?

0: Hey guys, it's Andy Kirk. In August 1914, the Germans were driving relentlessly for Paris. They were less than 40 miles away by the beginning of September. That's when French troops made a last-ditch stand at the River Marne, and it seemed almost certain the French would be crushed and their capital city captured. There were 6,000 soldiers in Paris that could help make the difference, but there was no way to get them to the front. Then one of the generals realized that it could mobilize the taxi cabs of Paris to carry the soldiers, then they could save the war. The word went out, and patriotic cabbies emptied out their passengers, explaining proudly that they had to go to battle. 600 cabs lined up at the appointed hour, and General Galliani, the military commander of Paris, came out to expect them. "Here's something you don't see every day," was his comment. Right then, the soldiers loaded up and they went off to war in the cabs. This amazing story of an unlikely hero shows us that often we feel ordinary, just like the cabbies, but in the right circumstances, we can be just that. Ordinary heroes. I'm Andy Kirk. Super
1: Kids. Vision Kids.
2: Helping kids look to God daily.

0: You do it. Stop what you're doing and pray to Jesus.
1: Stop
0: what you're doing and pray to Jesus.
1: Stop
0: what you're doing and pray to Jesus. Mighty, mighty Jesus. When you're laughing, pray to Jesus. When you're crying,
1: oh no.
0: Pray to Jesus. When you're bored,
1: whatever.

0: noisy.
1: Oh, excuse me, what's
0: that? Nudge. Shh. Pray to Jesus when you're cranky.
1: Oh, I'm getting really cranky. I gotta count to three. One, two, three. Stop it.
0: Pray to Jesus when you're naughty.
1: Oh, no, it wasn't me. She did it.
0: Pray to...

0: Jesus. When you're hurting,
1: ow, that hurts.
0: Pray to Jesus when you're frightened.
1: Oh, what was that?
0: No, it's alright, it's only me.
1: Okay, phew.
0: Pray to Jesus when you're sleepy.
1: Oh, I like this one. Okay, sleepy.
2: Thank you,
1: Colin. I meant to do the actions. Don't go to sleep. Colin! Colin! Wake up, Colin!
3: Oh, we're still doing the song.
0: Sorry. Yes. Pray to Jesus, mighty, mighty Jesus. Stop what you're doing and pray to Jesus.
1: Stop what you're doing and
0: pray to Jesus.
1: Stop what you're doing and
0: pray to Jesus.

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1: Vision Kids Treasury Project.
2: Verse of the week.
3: 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Ephesians 5:21.
1: Join us in memorizing scripture together. 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
4: Vision!

0: Fleck, what I want to know is, where are my sewing needles?
1: Sebastian.
0: What?
1: It's not that kind of sewing.
0: Oh.
1: Okay?
0: What kind of sewing is it?
1: No, I think it would be a very good idea.
0: What would?
1: If maybe I took over the singing.
0: Oh, no.
1: And you listen.
0: Not fair.
1: Learn a little bit about what this is all about, okay?
0: No.
1: You go and sit over there.
0: But I've been practicing for weeks and weeks.

0: So it's Beep.
1: A sower went sowing one day, and some of the good seed it fell by the wayside.
0: What's a wayside?
1: And the birds of the air came and ate it with glee.
0: I like these bits.
1: And that was the end of that part of the seed.
0: Oh dear. Oh, I missed the dum-de-dum bits. Oh well, a sower went. Oh, I'm not even supposed to be here.
1: A sower.
0: It's me.
1: Wait.
0: Oh,
1: one.
0: Well, stop it. We just want to turn. And some of the good seeds sprang up right away.
1: Off my strings.
0: Sorry.
1: Cause it fell on the rocks where the soil weren't deep.
0: Help, I'm a thirsty seed. And it wasn't, not weren't.
1: And when the sun rose, it was scorched by the heat.
0: Oh, yeah, well, I'm not going to stay out here and get scorched by any heat. Besides, I haven't got any sunscreen.

0: right. With a thorn, then the thistle, then the weed, then such like.
1: Till it grew up and choked it, and it vanished from sight.
0: Oh, Jerry.
1: Just like you're going to, Sebastian.

0: this guy who owned it really looked after it very well.
1: Then as spring was sprung, there was corn everywhere.
0: 30, 60,

0: I feel that it's me. I never thought about it quite like that before. I suppose I have got a few weeds here and there that need pulling out.
1: This is Vision Kids.
2: Vision Kids!
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1: Hi, and welcome to Quick Sticks, quick Bible stories for the everyday. And today I'm with Mum.
2: Hey, Josh.
1: Hi. Today's story is called Gideon is the Mighty Hero. Can you remember much about our mighty hero Gideon so far? Well, there was a huge army of the Midianites and their friends, the Amalekites, who had come to fight the children of Israel. Now, they had a lot of soldiers, in fact, so many that each one was like a grain of sand on a beach.
2: Well, Gideon called all of the Israelite army together, and there were 32,000 soldiers. Well, that's not that many soldiers compared to all of those and their enemies. God said to Gideon, "You have too many soldiers. If you fight now, you will say that you defeated the Midianites." You see, God wanted to show Gideon and the Israelites that he was the one saving them from their enemies. So God told Gideon to tell anyone who was afraid of fighting in the battle to go home. And 22,000 soldiers went home. So then there were just 10,000 soldiers left.
1: Then God told Gideon, "There are still too many men. Take them down to the water to get a drink and see whether they pick up the water in their hands to drink or if they lap their tongues like dogs straight from the lake."
2: Hmm.
1: How would you drink from a big lake? I think I would use my hands to cup it.
2: Would you?
1: Seems
2: I probably would.
1: A little
2: would.
1: More sanitary. Yeah. Only 300 men drank the water using their hands like a cup. So God said to Gideon that he should choose these 300 men and he would then use them to defeat the entire Midianite army. God told Gideon to send the other 9,700 men back home.
2: Wow. Now imagine that. There are just 300 men left and they were off to fight a huge army. Remember, Gideon used to be scared and hiding from the Midianites, but now he's becoming the mighty hero that God said he was. Gideon was still ready to go and fight, even though he only had a few men with him.
1: Just like Gideon, you can be brave and strong because God is always standing with you.
2: And that's good news. Bye for now.
0: See you. 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

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Oh yes, and the tweet of a bird, that's always a good one. And then we have the neigh of a horse. Well, I've been studying the native calls.

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1: God made the kookaburras laugh at you and me.
0: God made the seagulls so flappy and free. But God made me.

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1: Helping kids look to God daily.
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4: 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As we do this, we are giving honour to God and showing His love to those around us.
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1: 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Stay tuned. 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

0: And now, Adventures in Odyssey.
1: It's not fair. She has no experience whatsoever. I've been there forever. What does she have that I don't? Why doesn't anyone listen to me?
2: Maybe because you're talking to yourself.
1: Who said that?
2: Only me, Trent. I'm under the table in the next booth over.
1: Mr. Walton, what were you doing under there?
2: I'm cleaning. And if you want to talk about unfair, tell me why people put their gum under someone else's table.
1: Did you hear everything I said?
2: Yeah, every word. Who are you talking about? Sounds interesting.
1: Never mind. I don't want to say.
2: Okay, fine. You go back to talking to the coroner, and I'll go back to peeling gum. Excuse me.
1: It's just that Ashley Jenkins gets everything.
2: I'm glad you're not telling me. All right, spill it. Spill it.
1: Okay. I've been on the student council for a year now.
2: The student council? Oh, I'm impressed. I didn't know that was your kind of thing. All those hands to shake, backs to scratch.
1: That's the problem. I'm not into that kind of thing.
2: I don't get you.
1: Today we had an election and Ashley Jenkins beat me.
2: Oh, I'm sorry. Then that's why you're mad.
1: Yeah. The only reason she won is because she's more popular than I am.
2: I see.
1: But I should have won. I know way more about student government. And I'm always suggesting ideas for how to make the school better.
2: Well, I get the idea.
1: And Ashley doesn't do any of that. Ashley wins the office. Ashley gets her name in the paper. I'm the one who deserves it.
2: Uh-huh. So Ashley's got everything you used to have.
1: Yeah.
2: Well, that's too bad. But it kind of reminds me of someone I know.
1: You know someone else who lost a student council election?
2: No, not exactly. It was more like a kingdom.
1: A kingdom?
2: Mm-hmm. Ever heard of Saul?
1: Sure, he later became Paul.
2: Wrong testament. This is Saul from 1 Samuel. You want to hear his story?
1: Will it make me feel better?
2: Maybe, maybe not.
1: Okay. It's better than nothing, I guess.
2: Sure. Better than talking to the coroner, anyway. Now, let's see. It all started in the days of the judges of the nation of Israel. Saul was a handsome young man, head and shoulders taller than anyone in the land. Now, on this particular day, Saul was out in the desert with one of his servants.
3: We've been looking for these donkeys for 3 days, Abner. I think it's time to turn back.
4: But we've come so far. We should at least look over the next hill, Saul.
3: Well, that's what we said about the last hill, and the hill before that. Let's not waste any more time. By now, my father will be more worried about us than he was about the donkeys.
4: Wait a minute.
3: What?
4: Look there. If I'm not mistaken, that's the town of Ramah.
3: So it is.
4: Well, that is where the prophet Samuel lives. Maybe he can tell us where to find the donkeys.
3: Well...
4: There's no way we'd make it back home tonight anyway.
3: Let's try it, but make it quick.
2: So the two of them went to talk to Samuel. Well, just as they got to the edge of town, they saw an old man.
3: Excuse me, sir. Can you tell us where to find Samuel, the one they call a prophet?
5: I am Samuel. I have been waiting for you.
3: You have? But how...
5: Come with me. We'll eat, and in the morning, I will tell you all that is on your heart.
3: But, sir, we came to ask you about...
5: The donkeys you lost 3 days ago. Don't worry about them. They have been found.
1: How did Samuel know all this stuff?
2: Well, funny thing. God had told him. And that wasn't all.
5: I am here to tell you that you and your family are the focus of all of Israel's hopes.
3: Me? You must be talking about someone else. I'm from the tribe of Benjamin, the smallest tribe in Israel. And my family is the least important of all the families in the tribe.
5: I know. But the Lord your God has told me.
3: But I'm a nobody. There must be some sort of mistake.
5: Tell that to God. You are the one he wants.
3: But I'm not. I'm just...
1: What's the matter with Saul? Why is he arguing?
2: Well, he was afraid. He knew that when God asked you to do something, it was usually something big. The next morning, when it was time for Saul and the servant to leave...
5: I have a message for you from God.
3: What is it?
5: Saul, son of Kish, with this flask of oil, I anoint you leader over his people, Israel. You are to be their first king. You will reign over deliver them and save them from their enemies.
1: He poured oil on him? What about a crown?
2: Oil first, crown later.
1: Sounds disgusting.
2: It was a big deal to be anointed by a prophet. It signified God's blessing.
1: That's cool.
2: Saul didn't think so, especially when he had his first test as king.
1: A test? Did he have to study for it?
2: Not sure how you study for an attack.
1: A what?
2: The Ammonites marched up to attack the Israelite city of Jabesh. The people there knew they were outnumbered, so they tried to cut a deal.
6: Please make a treaty with us, O great King Nahash of Ammon. We don't want our people to die.
7: What will you give me in return?
6: We have discussed it, and we will all agree to be your servants.
7: But that's not enough.
6: What else could we give you?
7: I have it. I will spare all of your lives if...
6: If what?
7: If I gouge out the right eye of every one of you.
6: What?
7: You will be a disgrace to all Israel and the sign of the might of King Nahash.
6: Well, can you give us some time to think it over?
7: You die or lose your eyes. What is there to think about?
6: Please, O Great One, we must discuss it as a community.
7: Very well.
8: You have 7 days.
1: Why would he want to, you know...
2: Take out their eyes?
1: Yeah.
2: Well, like he said, it would show his power over them. And it was also insurance. If they couldn't see, they wouldn't be able to shoot a bow and arrow and fight against him.
1: Why did he give them a week?
2: Why do people stick gum under the table when there's a trash can right there? How am I supposed to know?
1: All right, what happened? Did they agree?
2: They used the 7 days to send out messengers to all Israel asking for someone to rescue them before the time was up. The messengers reached Saul's hometown just before he came in from working the fields.
1: He was their king and he was still working in the fields?
2: I didn't say he was a rich king.
9: What's wrong with everyone? Why are you crying?
10: The Ammonites have besieged Jabesh, and there is no one to save them.
9: No one to save them? What about us?
10: What do you mean?
9: Can't the Lord conquer all our enemies? Quickly, take a message through all Israel.
10: A message?
9: Tell them they must follow Saul and Samuel into battle to save our brothers. The time of our oppression by these barbarians has ended.
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12: Vision Kids!
1: Saul was going to lead them into battle. What made him so brave all of a sudden?
2: The Bible says that the Spirit of the Lord came upon him. And when that happens, people can do things they can't do by themselves.
1: Did anyone join him?
2: They gathered like fleas on a junkyard dog. In less than a week, he had gathered more than 300,000 men. And he sent another message.
9: Tell the citizens of Jabesh that we will be there by noon tomorrow. Tell them to hold out until then.
2: And when the men of Jabesh got the message, they met with King Nahash again.
7: Well, I've waited long enough. Will you agree to my demands or will you be destroyed?
6: We will come out to meet you tomorrow at noon. Then you can do to us as you wish.
7: Excellent. You've made a very wise decision.
6: Yes, and we hope so.
7: The time has come. Men of Ammon, let us ride to the Israelites. This will be a proud day for our people. What is that?
1: What was it?
2: It was Saul and his army. Nahash was expecting a surrender. Instead, they met a surprise attack. Talk about the old bait and switch.
9: Forward, men! We will show them what happens when they attack God's chosen people of Israel.
1: Who won?
2: Oh, it was a great victory for Saul. The Bible says that the Ammonites were scattered so badly that no two of them were left together.
1: Wow.
2: And that was just the beginning. Saul and the army fought against all the enemies of Israel, and God gave them great victories.
1: I guess Saul knew he was the right man for the job then.
2: Yeah, well, he might have known that a little too well.
1: What do you mean?
2: Now, during these victories, something started happening to Saul.
13: Saul!
12: Saul!
3: What is it, Abner?
12: Your son Jonathan attacked the Philistine outpost in Geba. He has defeated them. The whole army is ready for war.
3: Take a message to the people.
12: Yes.
3: Tell them that Saul has attacked the Philistine outpost.
12: Sire?
3: Jonathan is my general. There's no need to confuse the people with details. Now is the time for war.
2: I guess being in the spotlight can give you a big head.
1: Yeah, I guess.
2: And he didn't just get arrogant with his people. He also disobeyed God's rules for sacrificing before battle. But God still gave him victory after victory. Finally, the only enemies left were the dreaded Amalekites.
1: Wait a minute. I thought they already beat them.
2: No, those were the dreaded Ammonites.
1: Oh, right.
2: Right. Anyway, Samuel came to Saul and told him,
5: "Listen now to a message from the Lord. You are to attack the Amalekites and destroy them, the evil king Agag, and everything that belongs to them."
3: I will do as you say.
2: So Saul gathered his army, as always, and they did what God commanded them. Sort of.
1: Sort of?
3: Samuel, the Lord bless you on this glorious day.
5: Glorious, is it? What are those men doing?
3: They are setting up a monument.
5: A monument? To whom?
3: To me, for I have defeated the Amalekites and followed God's commands.
5: Oh, really? You have followed his commands?
3: Of course I have.
5: Then, what is this bleating of sheep and lowing of cattle I hear? Did not God command you to destroy everything?
3: The army had the idea that we should keep the best of the sheep and cattle.
5: The army? Are you not the commander?
3: Yes, I am. But, you see, it was my idea to save the best of the sheep and cattle for a sacrifice to the Lord. A great sacrifice to thank him for my great victory.
5: The Lord told you to destroy everything. Show me the head of King Agag.
3: King Agag?
5: Yes.
3: Well...
5: You can't, for he lives.
3: Only to watch the sacrifice, to see the greatness of the Lord.
5: Oh, Saul, which do you think pleases the Lord more? A defiant sacrifice or an obedient heart? Obedience is better than sacrifice. And because of what you have done, the Lord has rejected you as king. You will lose your kingdom.
1: Break for Saul.
2: Yeah, I guess.
1: Did Saul apologize for what he did?
2: Yes, but sometimes saying I'm sorry isn't enough. There are still consequences. God told Samuel to anoint someone else as the next king.
1: What did Saul think of that?
2: He probably wouldn't have been too happy if he knew about it, but Samuel did it in secret. He anointed a young man named David.
1: David? Like David and Goliath?
2: This is long before Goliath. Anyway, Saul was suffering the consequences of what he had done.
3: I don't know what's happening, Abner. Should I go into battle or shouldn't I? I ask God what he wants me to do, but I never get an answer. I want one now.
12: Why don't you try sending for Samuel?
3: I have. Time and time again I send for him, but he ignores me. What am I going to do?
2: Hey, you remember when the Spirit of the Lord came upon him before?
1: Yeah.
2: Yeah, well, the Bible says that spirit was gone now. Worse than that, Saul now had an evil spirit. It didn't take him long to go from being depressed to being, well, a little crazy.
3: Where is my drink? Why can't you idiotic servants do your jobs?
13: Here it is, Your Royal Majesty. I do apologize. We were...
3: Quiet! I don't want to hear your brainless excuses. Hand it to me.
13: Yes, sire.
3: What is this?
13: Sire?
3: Is this the best that you incompetents can do for the King of Israel?
13: Well,
3: I'll have your heads! And this is the best food that is to be made for a king such as I?
12: Sire, calm down.
3: You want me to calm down? Then do
9: do something with these wretched servants.
12: Music! Let's have music!
10: It'll be soothing to you.
12: Music!
13: Pardon me for speaking, Abner, but I have seen a young man, the son of Jesse, playing the harp. Not only is he a good musician, but he is a brave man and a warrior. The Lord is with him.
10: What is the son of Jesse's name?
13: David.
1: David? The same David?
2: The same David. But remember, Saul didn't know that David was anointed to be king yet. David came to his palace and played his harp.
14: O Lord, let all who take refuge in you be glad. Let them sing forever. Spread your protection over them. Surely, O Lord, you surround them with your favor like a shield.
9: That was beautiful.
14: Thank you, my king. Though the glory goes to God.
9: I like you, David. I want you to stay in my palace.
14: Who am I to deserve such a privilege?
1: And then comes David and Goliath.
2: Nah, this story isn't about David. It's about Saul.
1: But it's important because the Philistines were going to fight the Israelites. But instead of fighting, they had a giant named Goliath come out, and he said if anyone could kill him, the Philistines would surrender.
2: Yes, but I...
1: But no one wanted to until David said he would do it. And Saul tried to give him his armor, but David said it was too heavy.
2: Well, yes,
1: and used a slingshot instead and killed Goliath with just one stone.
2: Hey, who's telling this story, you or me?
1: You are.
2: Uh-huh, and don't you forget it. So... Since you know this story, what happened after David killed Goliath?
1: I don't know.
2: Didn't think so. Well, there was another great victory. The Israelites defeated the Philistines because of David. So you can imagine how Saul felt when he was walking home and he heard the women of the town singing...

0: thousands, and me with only thousands?
1: And it didn't take long for the wheels to start turning in Saul's head.
0: He has taken my glory from me. What more can he get but my kingdom as well?

0: live in the Vision app.
1: This is Vision Kids.
2: Now Saul was convinced that David would try to take his kingdom away.
3: But he wasn't trying to, was he?
2: No, but Saul wasn't in his right mind. So the next day he called David in.
4: Yes, sire.
5: David, play something on your harp to soothe my mind. This headache threatens to drive me mad.
4: It is an honor, Majesty. I've written a few more lines. The Lord prepares a feast for me in the presence of my enemies. He anoints my head with oil, my cup overflows. Surely goodness and mercy will be with me all the days of my life, and I will dwell in the house of the Lord forever.
5: David, you traitorous dog! I know your treachery.
4: Majesty, I...
5: The Lord anoints your head with oil? You think you will rule? It will take more than flowery words and music to steal my kingdom!
4: My king, believe me, I didn't...
5: Quiet! I'll pin you to the wall myself. Where's my spear? There!
3: He didn't kill David, did he?
2: No, he tried to, but David was too quick. David escaped.
3: I still don't get it. Why was Saul so jealous?
2: David was everything that Saul used to be. Brave, strong, humble, and blessed by God. And to make matters worse, David rose through the ranks in the army and won victory after victory, just like Saul used to. Instead of appreciating David, Saul saw him as a rival.
3: What did he do about it?
2: Well, he decided that David was out to kill him and take his kingdom. So he went after David as a traitor. His son Jonathan tried to defend David, so Saul tried to kill him too. Meanwhile, David was on the run as an outlaw and surrounded himself with merry men and stole from the rich and gave to the poor.
3: He did what?
2: Just seeing if you were paying attention.
3: Okay.
2: Anyway, it was a real mess, and that's when things started to get pretty nasty. By this point, Saul was spending all his time chasing David. It was all he could think about. At one point, as he was searching the desert, he and his commander were leaving a cave.
5: No sign of him, Abner. We must continue searching north of here.
6: My king, you're tired and you haven't been sleeping well. Let's rest here for the night and continue in the morning.
5: We can't let that traitor get away from us. We must go now.
2: But as they were leaving, David showed up at the mouth of the cave behind them.
4: My lord, the king.
5: There he is. Bring him here.
4: You do not have to worry, my lord. I will come to you.
5: What is this trickery?
4: Oh, my exalted king. Why do you listen when men say that I am trying to harm you? This very day I had the opportunity to kill you with my own hands, but I spared you.
5: What?
4: Here is proof, your majesty. I was in the cave beside you, though you did not see me. I cut off this piece of your robe, even though others urged me to kill you.
5: That's ridiculous. That's not my robe. But it is. I don't understand.
4: You are God's chosen king. May he judge between us. My hand will never be raised against you. You have been hunting me, though I never meant you any harm. Now I am here. Do with me what you will.
5: Stand up, David.
4: My king?
5: You are more righteous than I. You have treated me better than any man could ask. And I have treated you worse than any man deserves. May the Lord reward you greatly for what you have done this day. Surely you will be king of Israel, and yours shall be the greatest of all kingdoms. Surely you are the focus of all of Israel's hopes.
4: Oh, sire.
5: I'm so sorry, my son.
2: Well, that wasn't the end of Saul's story, but do you get the point by now?
3: Yeah. Cut off the bad guy's head when God says to.
2: Exactly. No, try again.
3: Don't throw spears at harpists?
2: Well, now, you're just being silly. Didn't you notice any similarities between his story and your story?
3: Well, I guess Saul was really jealous of David.
2: Uh-huh.
3: And I was kind of being jealous of Ashley.
2: Right. For a minute there, I thought I'd wasted a whole half hour.
3: But you don't really think I'm going to start throwing spears at Ashley, do you?
2: No, of course not. But that just shows you where jealousy leads. It gets worse and worse until it's the only thing you think about. It blinds you to the truth and makes you do some pretty crazy things.
3: Yeah, I guess. You know, that story didn't make me feel good at all.
2: No? Well, if you wanted a sappy feel-good story, you asked the wrong guy. Besides, it's not supposed to make you feel good. It's supposed to make you think. Now, if you'll excuse me, I gotta get back to peeling the gum off these tables.
3: And I'm going to go talk to Ashley. I'm gonna tell her congratulations and all the best. Bye, Mr. Walton.
2: Yeah, I'll see you, Trent. And some people think I'm too cheerful. Talk about sappy. Oh, boy.
0: Throughout the Bible, we see stories of how jealousy led people to do some terrible things. Cain killed his brother Abel. Joseph's brothers sold him into slavery. Even the early Christian church was persecuted because the religious leaders were jealous of their success. You know, we need to listen to the words of Proverbs 14:30. A heart at peace gives a long life, but jealousy rots the bones. Instead of envying what others have, we should focus on all the wonderful things that God has given to us. And that's something to be excited about. Adventures in Odyssey is a presentation of Focus on the Family. Bernard and Saul was written by Nathan Hubler and directed by Bob Hoos. Our vocal talent included Dave Madden, Walker Edmiston, Gary Reed, Pat Fraley, Pete Renaday, and Corey Padnos. And our sound designer was Alan Hurley. And our producers were Marshall Younger and Bob Hoos. And I'm Chris, hoping you'll join us again next time for more Adventures in Odyssey.
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1: This is Vision Kids.
2: Hey, I'm Eddie, and my favourite Bible verse is Luke 6:31, which says, treat people the way that you want them to treat you. That's Luke 6:31. And this is Vision Kids.
3: Vision Kids!

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And plus, there's a bunch of awesome shows and God spots that you won't want to miss. And the best part, we've got stories that will show you how God is a real part of our everyday lives, teaching you incredible things about Him. Let's not keep the fun to ourselves, though. We want more awesome kids like you to join in on the excitement. So do us a favor, spread the word and let all your friends know that Vision Kids is here, finally bringing child-friendly radio that is just bursting with fun.

0: Hey there, Vision Kids. It's Belle Thompson here. And today I want to know if you have a pet. And if you do, what's your pet's name? Growing up, I had a dog called Sally and a cat called Cadbury and a bird called Tweety. I loved them so much and they became a very special part of my family. So my dog used to play in the backyard with my brother and I, and my cat was wild fun when she was a kitten because she used to just go crazy chasing toys around the house. That cat grew up to give me the best snuggles. Meanwhile, Tweety, my bird, used to love being let out of her cage to play board games with our family. Yes, you heard right. That cheeky bird used to fly around and pick up the paper Monopoly money and fly away with our money in her beak. It made everyone laugh and made Monopoly even more fun. I just loved having pets around when I was a kid. And I wonder, do you love animals like I do? You know, the very first book in the Bible tells us how God made the animals. In Genesis chapter 1, God said, "Let the earth produce every sort of animal, livestock, small animals that scurry along the ground, and wild animals." And that's what happened. God made all sorts of animals, and God saw that it was good. Isn't that cool? God made our pets on purpose, along with all the other animals in the whole world. You know, that means we can actually learn something from our pets about God because he made them. For instance, okay, so dogs are so faithful and loving, aren't they? And they love to protect people. Well, I think that is a reflection of the God who made them. He's also faithful and loves to protect us. And when I think of my cat, such good company, curling up near me and just enjoying being close. Well, I've learned that God also loves to be close to me and stays near us, just like my cat. And don't forget Tweety, my bird. My little Tweety was a beautiful budgie with golden and blue feathers and very cheeky personality. I will always remember having Tweety join in our family life being such fun when we played board games, which reminds me that God wants to be a part of our everyday family moments too when we're having fun. Animals really can teach us about God, right? Because he made them. So next time you're with your favorite pet, remember, God's fingerprints are all over the beautiful animals he created. Their beauty reflects his beauty. Their acceptance and loyalty reflects his acceptance and loyalty. And their love is definitely a reflection of the great big love God has for us.
1: Helping kids look to God daily.

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1: This is Vision Kids.
2: And now it's time for Silly Songs with Larry, the part of the show where Larry comes out and sings a silly song. Our curtain opens as Larry, having just finished his morning bath, is searching for his hairbrush. Having no success, Larry cries out,
3: "Oh, where is my hairbrush? Oh, where is my hairbrush? Oh, where, oh, where, oh, where, oh, where, oh, where, oh, where, oh, where, oh, where, oh, where is my hairbrush?"
2: Having heard his cry, Pa Grape enters the scene. Shocked and slightly embarrassed at the sight of Larry in a towel, Pa regains his composure and reports,
4: "I think I saw a hairbrush back there."
3: "Back there is my hairbrush. Back there is my hairbrush. Back there, oh where, back there, oh where, oh where, back there, back there, back there is my hairbrush."
2: Having heard his joyous proclamation, Junior Asparagus enters the scene. Shocked and slightly embarrassed at the sight of Larry in a towel, Junior regains his composure and comments,
5: "Why do you need a hairbrush? You don't have any hair."
2: Larry is taken aback. The thought never occurred to him. No hair? What will this mean? What will become of him? What will become of his hairbrush? Larry wonders,
3: "No hair.

0: for my hairbrush.
1: Having heard his wanderings, Bob the Tomato enters the scene. Shocked and slightly embarrassed at the sight of Larry in a towel, Bob regains his composure and confesses,
0: Larry, that old hairbrush of yours, well, you never use it, you don't really need it, so, well, I'm sorry, I didn't know, but I gave it to the peach, 'cause he's got hair.
1: Feeling a deep sense of loss, Larry stumbles back and laments,
0: not fair, oh my hairbrush. 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Not fair, not fair, no hair, not fair, no wear, no hair, not fair, not fair, not fair. My little hairbrush.
1: Having heard his lament, the peach enters the scene. Himself in a towel, both Larry and the peach are shocked and slightly embarrassed at the sight of each other. But recognizing Larry's generosity, the peach is thankful.
0: Thanks for the hairbrush.
1: Yes, good has been done here. The peach exits the scene. Larry smiles, but still feeling an emotional attachment for the hairbrush, calls out,
0: take care of my hairbrush. Take care, oh my hairbrush. Take care, don't dare not care. Take care, nice hair, no fair. Take care of my hairbrush.
1: The end.

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1: You were lying in your bed. You were feeling kind of sleepy. But you couldn't close your eyes because the room was getting creepy.
2: Were those eyeballs in the closet?

0: What are you gonna do?
1: I'm going to call the police.
0: No, you don't need to do anything.
1: What? Why?
0: Because...

0: you frightened?
1: No, not really.
0: Are you worried?
1: Not a bit. I know whatever's gonna happen, the God can handle it.
2: I'm sorry that I scared you when you saw me on TV.
1: Well, that's okay, 'cause now I know that God

0: Vision Kids!
1: Hi, and welcome to Quick Sticks, quick Bible stories for the everyday. And today I'm with Mum.
2: Hey, Josh.
1: Hi. Today's story is called Gideon is the Mighty Hero. Can you remember much about our mighty hero Gideon so far? Well, there was a huge army of the Midianites and their friends, the Amalekites, who had come to fight the children of Israel. Now, they had a lot of soldiers, in fact, so many that each one was like a grain of sand on a beach.
2: Well, Gideon called all of the Israelite army together, and there were 32,000 soldiers. Well, that's not that many soldiers compared to all of those and their enemies. God said to Gideon, "You have too many soldiers. If you fight now, you will say that you defeated the Midianites." You see, God wanted to show Gideon and the Israelites that he was the one saving them from their enemies. So God told Gideon to tell anyone who was afraid of fighting in the battle to go home. And 22,000 soldiers went home. So then there were just 10,000 soldiers left.
1: Then God told Gideon, "There are still too many men. Take them down to the water to get a drink and see whether they pick up the water in their hands to drink or if they lap their tongues like dogs straight from the lake."
2: Hmm.
1: How would you drink from a big lake? I think I would use my hands to cup it.
2: Would you?
1: Seems
2: I probably
1: a little
2: would.
1: More sanitary, yeah? Only 300 men drank the water using their hands like a cup. So God said to Gideon that he should choose these 300 men, and he would then use them to defeat the entire Midianite army. God told Gideon to send the other 9,700 men back home.
2: Wow. Now imagine that. There are just 300 men left, and they were off to fight a huge army. Remember, Gideon used to be scared and hiding from the Midianites, but now he's becoming the mighty hero that God said he was. Gideon was still ready to go and fight, even though he only had a few men with him.
1: Just like Gideon, you can be brave and strong because God is always standing with you.
2: And that's good news. Bye for now.
1: See ya.
0: Streaming live in the Vision app. This is Vision Kids. How awesome is the Lord Most High, the great King over all the earth. God has ascended amid shouts of joy, the Lord amid the sounding of trumpets. Come and see what God has done, how awesome his works.
3: He turned the sea to dry land.
0: He rules forever by his power.

0: grandpa.
1: Huh? What are you talking about? What's a rooster and mashed potatoes have to do with being a pirate?
0: Hey, that's right. We're supposed to sing about piratey things.
1: Oh! And who's ever kissed a chipmunk? That's just nonsense. Why even bring it up? Am I right? What do you think?
0: I think you look like Captain Crunch.
1: Huh? No, I don't.
0: Do too.
1: Do not.
0: You're making me hungry.
1: That's it. You're walking the plank.
0: Says who?
1: Says the cabin. That's who?
0: Oh, yeah? Aye, aye, Captain Crunch.
1: Bye!

0: look good in leggings.
1: You just don't get it.
2: And we've never been to Boston in the fall.
1: Pass the chips. Who's got the remote control?
0: Here it is. Time for Gerardo.
1: It's definitely time for Wapna.
0: Oh, I don't like this show. Hey, look. I found a quarter.
3: And just for us.

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2: Submit to one another out of reverence for Christ. Ephesians 5:21. It can feel really good to get our own way, but this verse reminds me that a better option can be to think about how we can give someone else the first choice. Submitting to another person might mean letting someone else choose first, or saying yes to a parent or teacher when they ask you to do something their way. As we do this, we are giving honour to God and showing His love to those around us.
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1: Well, I'm excited because it's nearly that special time again on Vision Kids. 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
1: Have you ever seen a boy with funny clothes? A girl with braces on her teeth or freckles on her nose? Some kids call them oddballs. Some kids call them weird.
2: Is it my imagination, or does Aunt Ruth have a beard?
1: God makes lots of people in all colors, shapes, and sizes. He loves them very much, and what we need to realize is that calling people names because they're different

0: difference. Some are skinny, some are stout.
1: But the inside is the part that we're supposed to care about.
2: Aye, that's where we got feelings that are very much the same.
3: And so instead of weirdo,

0: Commander, the Lord Jesus Christ has given us our orders of the day. Listen carefully to his words.
1: You are my friends

0: Let's start again, shall we?
1: Okay. Where do you want this cement?
0: No! Not there! Oh, dearly me! I just can't believe you did that.
2: Helping kids look to God daily.
3: This is Vision Kids.

0: And now, Adventures in Odyssey.
1: It's not fair. She has no experience whatsoever. I've been there forever. What does she have that I don't? Why doesn't anyone listen to me?
2: Maybe because you're talking to yourself.
1: Who said that?
2: Only me, Trent. I'm under the table in the next booth over.
1: Mr. Walton, what were you doing under there?
2: I'm cleaning. And if you want to talk about unfair, tell me why people put their gum under someone else's table.
1: Did you hear everything I said?
2: Yeah, every word. Who are you talking about? Sounds interesting.
1: Never mind. I don't want to say.
2: Okay, fine. You go back to talking to the coroner, and I'll go back to peeling gum. Excuse me.
1: It's just that Ashley Jenkins gets everything.
2: I'm glad you're not telling me. All right, spill it. Spill it.
1: Okay. I've been on the student council for a year now.
2: The student council? Oh, I'm impressed. I didn't know that was your kind of thing. All those hands to shake, backs to scratch.
1: That's the problem. I'm not into that kind of thing.
2: I don't get you.
1: Today we had an election and Ashley Jenkins beat me.
2: Oh, I'm sorry. Then that's why you're mad.
1: Yeah. The only reason she won is because she's more popular than I am.
2: I see.
1: But I should have won. I know way more about student government. And I'm always suggesting ideas for how to make the school better.
2: Well, I get the idea.
1: And Ashley doesn't do any of that. Ashley wins the office. Ashley gets her name in the paper. I'm the one who deserves it.
2: Uh-huh. So Ashley's got everything you used to have.
1: Yeah.
2: Well, that's too bad. But it kind of reminds me of someone I know.
1: You know someone else who lost a student council election?
2: No, not exactly. It was more like a kingdom.
1: A kingdom?
2: Mm-hmm. Ever heard of Saul?
1: Sure, he later became Paul.
2: Wrong testament. This is Saul from 1 Samuel. You want to hear his story?
1: Will it make me feel better?
2: Maybe, maybe not.
1: Okay. It's better than nothing, I guess.
2: Sure. Better than talking to the coroner, anyway. Now, let's see. It all started in the days of the judges of the nation of Israel. Saul was a handsome young man, head and shoulders taller than anyone in the land. Now, on this particular day, Saul was out in the desert with one of his servants.
3: We've been looking for these donkeys for 3 days, Abner. I think it's time to turn back.
4: But we've come so far. We should at least look over the next hill, Saul.
3: Well, that's what we said about the last hill, and the hill before that. Let's not waste any more time. By now, my father will be more worried about us than he was about the donkeys.
4: Wait a minute.
3: What?
4: Look there. If I'm not mistaken, that's the town of Ramah.
3: So it is.
4: Well, that is where the prophet Samuel lives. Maybe he can tell us where to find the donkeys.
3: Well...
4: There's no way we'd make it back home tonight anyway.
3: Let's try it, but make it quick.
2: So the two of them went to talk to Samuel. Well, just as they got to the edge of town, they saw an old man.
3: Excuse me, sir. Can you tell us where to find Samuel, the one they call a prophet?
5: I am Samuel. I have been waiting for you.
3: You have? But how...
5: Come with me. We'll eat, and in the morning, I will tell you all that is on your heart.
3: But, sir, we came to ask you about...
5: The donkeys you lost 3 days ago. Don't worry about them. They have been found.
1: How did Samuel know all this stuff?
2: Well, funny thing. God had told him, and that wasn't all.
5: I am here to tell you that you and your family are the focus of all of Israel's hopes.
3: Me? You must be talking about someone else. I'm from the tribe of Benjamin, the smallest tribe in Israel. And my family is the least important of all the families in the tribe.
5: I know, but the Lord your God has told me.
3: But I'm a nobody. There must be some sort of mistake.
5: Tell that to God. You are the one he wants.
3: But I'm not. I'm just...
1: What's the matter with Saul? Why is he arguing?
2: Well, he was afraid. He knew that when God asked you to do something, it was usually something big. The next morning, when it was time for Saul and the servant to leave...
5: I have a message for you from God.
3: What is it?
5: Saul, son of Kish, with this flask of oil, I anoint you leader over his people, Israel. You are to be their first king. You will reign over them and save them from their enemies.
1: He poured oil on him? What about a crown?
2: Oil first, crown later.
1: Sounds disgusting.
2: It was a big deal to be anointed by a prophet. It signified God's blessing.
1: That's cool.
2: Saul didn't think so, especially when he had his first test as king.
1: A test? Did he have to study for it?
2: Not sure how you study for an attack.
1: A what?
2: The Ammonites marched up to attack the Israelite city of Jabesh. The people there knew they were outnumbered, so they tried to cut a deal.
6: Please make a treaty with us, O great King Nahash of Ammon. We don't want our people to die.
4: What will you give me in return?
6: We have discussed it, and we will all agree to be your servants.
4: But that's not enough.
6: What else could we give you?
4: I have it. I will spare all of your lives if...
6: If what?
4: If I gouge out the right eye of every one of you.
6: What?
4: You will be a disgrace to all Israel and the sign of the might of King Nahash.
6: Well, can you give us some time to think it over?
4: You die or lose your eyes. What is there to think about?
6: Please, O Great One, we must discuss it as a community.
4: Very well.
7: You have 7 days.
1: Why would he want to... You know.
2: Take out their eyes?
1: Yeah.
2: Well, like he said, it would show his power over them. And it was also insurance. If they couldn't see, they wouldn't be able to shoot a bow and arrow and fight against him.
1: Why did he give them a week?
2: Why do people stick gum under the table when there's a trash can right there? How am I supposed to know?
1: All right, what happened? Did they agree?
2: They used the 7 days to send out messengers to all Israel asking for someone to rescue them before the time was up. The messengers reached Saul's hometown just before he came in from working the fields.
1: He was their king and he was still working in the fields?
2: I didn't say he was a rich king.
8: What's wrong with everyone? Why are you crying?
9: The Ammonites have besieged Jabesh and there is no one to save them.
8: No one to save them? What about us?
9: What do you mean?
8: Can't the Lord conquer all our enemies? Quickly, take a message through all Israel.
9: A message?
8: Tell them they must follow Saul and Samuel into battle to save our brothers. The time of our oppression by these barbarians has ended.
10: What's going to happen next? Let's find out. This is Adventures in Odyssey on Vision Kids.
11: Vision Kids.
1: Saul was going to lead them into battle. What made him so brave all of a sudden?
2: The Bible says that the Spirit of the Lord came upon him. And when that happens, people can do things they can't do by themselves.
1: Did anyone join him?
2: They gathered like fleas on a junkyard dog. In less than a week, he had gathered more than 300,000 men. And he sent another message.
8: Tell the citizens of Jabesh that we will be there by noon tomorrow. Tell them to hold out until then.
2: And when the men of Jabesh got the message, they met with King Nahash again.
4: Well, I've waited long enough. Will you agree to my demands or will you be destroyed?
6: We will come out to meet you tomorrow at noon. Then you can do to us as you wish.
4: Excellent. You've made a very wise decision.
6: Yes. Well, we hope so.
4: The time has come. Men of Ammon, let us ride to the Israelites. This will be a proud day for our people. What is that?
1: What was it?
2: It was Saul and his army. Nahash was expecting a surrender. Instead, they met a surprise attack. Talk about the old bait and switch.
8: Forward, men! We will show them what happens when they attack God's chosen people of Israel.
1: Who won?
2: Oh, it was a great victory for Saul. The Bible says that the Ammonites were scattered so badly that no two of them were left together.
1: Wow.
2: And that was just the beginning. Saul and the army fought against all the enemies of Israel, and God gave them great victories.
1: I guess Saul knew he was the right man for the job then.
2: Yeah, well, he might have known that a little too well.
1: What do you mean?
2: Now, during these victories, something started happening to Saul.
11: Saul! Saul!
3: What is it, Abner?
9: Your son Jonathan attacked the Philistine outpost in Geba. He has defeated them. The whole army is ready for war.
3: Take a message to the people.
9: Yes.
3: Tell them that Saul has attacked the Philistine outpost.
9: Sire?
3: Jonathan is my general. There's no need to confuse the people with details. Now is the time for war.
2: I guess being in the spotlight can give you a big head.
1: Yeah, I guess.
2: And he didn't just get arrogant with his people. He also disobeyed God's rules for sacrificing before battle. But God still gave him victory after victory. Finally, the only enemies left were the dreaded Amalekites.
1: Wait a minute. I thought they already beat them.
2: No. Those were the dreaded Ammonites.
1: Oh, right.
2: Right. Anyway, Samuel came to Saul and told him,
5: "Listen now to a message from the Lord. You are to attack the Amalekites and destroy them, the evil king Agag, and everything that belongs to them."
3: I will do as you say.
2: So Saul gathered his army, as always, and they did what God commanded them. Sort of.
1: Sort of?
3: Samuel, the Lord bless you on this glorious day.
5: Glorious, is it? What are those men doing?
3: They are setting up a monument.
5: A monument? To whom?
3: To me, for I have defeated the Amalekites and followed God's commands.
5: Oh, really? You have followed his commands?
3: Of course I have.
5: Then, what is this bleating of sheep and lowing of cattle I hear? Did not God command you to destroy everything?
3: The army had the idea that we should keep the best of the sheep and cattle.
5: The army? Are you not the commander?
3: Yes, I am. But, you see, it was my idea to save the best of the sheep and cattle for a sacrifice to the Lord. A great sacrifice to thank him for my great victory.
5: The Lord told you to destroy everything. Show me the head of King Agag.
3: King Agag?
5: Yes.
3: Well...
5: You can't, for he lives.
3: Only to watch the sacrifice, to see the greatness of the Lord.
5: Oh, Saul, which do you think pleases the Lord more? A defiant sacrifice or an obedient heart? Obedience is better than sacrifice.
3: Yeah, but...
5: And because of what you have done, the Lord has rejected you as king. You will lose your kingdom.
1: Break for Saul.
2: Yeah, I guess.
1: Did Saul apologize for what he did?
2: Yes, but sometimes saying I'm sorry isn't enough. There are still consequences. God told Samuel to anoint someone else as the next king.
1: What did Saul think of that?
2: He probably wouldn't have been too happy if he knew about it, but Samuel did it in secret. He anointed a young man named David.
1: David? Like David and Goliath?
2: This is long before Goliath. Anyway, Saul was suffering the consequences of what he had done.
3: I don't know what's happening, Abner. Should I go into battle or shouldn't I? I ask God what he wants me to do, but I never get an answer. I want one now.
9: Why don't you try sending for Samuel?
3: I have. Time and time again I send for him, but he ignores me. What am I going to do?
2: Hey, you remember when the Spirit of the Lord came upon him before?
1: Yeah.
2: Yeah, well, the Bible says that spirit was gone now. Worse than that, Saul now had an evil spirit. Didn't take him long to go from being depressed to being, well, a little crazy.
3: Where is my drink? Why can't you idiotic servants do your jobs?
12: Here it is, Your Royal Majesty. I do apologize. We were...
3: Quiet! I didn't want to hear your brainless excuses. Hand it to me.
12: Yes, sire.
3: What is this?
12: Sire?
3: Is this the best that you incompetents can do for the King of Israel?
12: I'll have your
3: heads! And this is the best food that is to be made for a king such as I? Sire!
12: Sire, calm down.
3: You want me to calm down? Then
8: do something with these wretched servants.
11: Music! Let's have music!
9: It'll be soothing to you.
11: Music!
12: Pardon me for speaking, Abner, but I have seen a young man, the son of Jesse, playing the harp. Not only is he a good musician, but he is a brave man and a warrior. The Lord is with him.
9: What is the son of Jesse's name?
12: David.
1: David? The same David?
2: The same David. But remember, Saul didn't know that David was anointed to be king yet. David came to his palace and played his harp.
13: O Lord, let all who take refuge in you be glad. Let them sing forever. Spread your protection over them. Surely, O Lord, you surround them with your favor like a shield.
8: That was beautiful.
13: Thank you, my king. Though the glory goes to God.
8: I like you, David. I want you to stay in my palace.
13: Who am I to deserve such a privilege?
1: And then comes David and Goliath.
2: This story isn't about David. It's about Saul.
1: But it's important because the Philistines were going to fight the Israelites. But instead of fighting, they had a giant named Goliath come out, and he said if anyone could kill him, the Philistines would surrender.
2: Yes, but I...
1: But no one wanted to until David said he would do it. And Saul tried to give him his armor, but David said it was too heavy.
2: Well, yes,
1: and used a slingshot instead and killed Goliath with just one stone.
2: Hey, who's telling this story, you or me?
1: You are.
2: Uh-huh, and don't you forget it. So... Since you know this story, what happened after David killed Goliath?
1: I don't know.
2: Didn't think so. Well, there was another great victory. The Israelites defeated the Philistines because of David. So you can imagine how Saul felt when he was walking home and he heard the women of the town singing...
8: David with tens of thousands, and me with only thousands?
2: And it didn't take long for the wheels to start turning in Saul's head.
8: He has taken my glory from me. What more can he get but my kingdom as well?

0: Now, Saul was convinced that David would try to take his kingdom away.
1: But he wasn't trying to, was he?
0: No, but Saul wasn't in his right mind. So, the next day, he called David in.
2: Yes, sire.
3: David, play something on your harp to soothe my mind. This headache threatens to drive me mad.
2: It is an honor, Majesty. I've written a few more lines. The Lord prepares a feast for me in the presence of my enemies. He anoints my head with oil, my cup overflows. Surely goodness and mercy will be with me all the days of my life, and I will dwell in the house of the Lord forever.
3: David, you traitorous dog! I know your treachery.
2: Majesty, I...
3: The Lord anoints your head with oil? You think you will rule? It will take more than flowery words and music to steal my kingdom!
2: My king, believe me, I didn't...
3: Quiet! I'll pin you to the wall myself. Where's my spear? There!
1: He didn't kill David, did he?
0: Yeah, he tried to, but David was too quick. David escaped.
1: I still don't get it. Why was Saul so jealous?
0: David was everything that Saul used to be. Brave, strong, humble, and blessed by God. And to make matters worse, David rose through the ranks in the army and won victory after victory, just like Saul used to. Instead of appreciating David, Saul saw him as a rival.
1: What did he do about it?
0: Well, he decided that David was out to kill him and take his kingdom. So he went after David as a traitor. His son Jonathan tried to defend David, so Saul tried to kill him too. Meanwhile, David was on the run as an outlaw and surrounded himself with merry men and stole from the rich and gave to the poor.
1: He did what?
0: Just seeing if you were paying attention.
1: Okay.
0: Anyway, it was a real mess, and that's when things started to get pretty nasty. By this point, Saul was spending all his time chasing David. It was all he could think about. At one point, as he was searching the desert, he and his commander were leaving a cave.
3: No sign of him, Abner. We must continue searching north of here.
4: My king, you're tired and you haven't been sleeping well. Let's rest here for the night and continue in the morning.
3: We can't let that traitor get away from us. We must go now.
0: But as they were leaving, David showed up at the mouth of the cave behind them.
2: My lord, the king.
3: There he is. Bring him here.
2: You do not have to worry, my lord. I will come to you.
3: What is this trickery?
2: Oh, my exalted king. Why do you listen when men say that I am trying to harm you? This very day I had the opportunity to kill you with my own hands, but I spared you.
3: What?
2: Here is proof, your majesty. I was in the cave beside you, though you did not see me. I cut off this piece of your robe, even though others urged me to kill you.
3: That's ridiculous. That's not my robe. But it is. I don't understand.
2: You are God's chosen king. May he judge between us. My hand will never be raised against you. You have been hunting me, though I never meant you any harm. Now I am here. Do with me what you will.
3: Stand up, David.
2: My king?
3: You are more righteous than I. You have treated me better than any man could ask. And I have treated you worse than any man deserves. May the Lord reward you greatly for what you have done this day. Surely you will be king of Israel, and yours shall be the greatest of all kingdoms. Surely you are the focus of all of Israel's hopes.
2: Oh, sire.
3: I'm so sorry, my son.
0: Well, that wasn't the end of Saul's story, but do you get the point by now?
1: Yeah. Cut off the bad guy's head when God says to.
0: Exactly. No, try again.
1: Don't throw spears at harpists?
0: Well, now, you're just being silly. Didn't you notice any similarities between his story and your story?
1: Well, I guess Saul was really jealous of David.
0: Uh-huh.
1: And I was kind of being jealous of Ashley.
0: Right. For a minute there, I thought I'd wasted a whole half hour.
1: But you don't really think I'm going to start throwing spears at Ashley, do you?
0: No, of course not. But that just shows you where jealousy leads. It gets worse and worse until it's the only thing you think about. It blinds you to the truth and makes you do some pretty crazy things.
1: Yeah, I guess. You know, that story didn't make me feel good at all.
0: No? Well, if you wanted a sappy feel-good story, you asked the wrong guy. Besides, it's not supposed to make you feel good. It's supposed to make you think. Now, if you'll excuse me, I gotta get back to peeling the gum off these tables.
1: And I'm going to go talk to Ashley. I'm gonna tell her congratulations and all the best. Bye, Mr. Walton.
0: Yeah, I'll see you, Trent. And some people think I'm too cheerful. Talk about sappy. Oh, boy.
5: Throughout the Bible, we see stories of how jealousy led people to do some terrible things. Cain killed his brother Abel. Joseph's brothers sold him into slavery. Even the early Christian church was persecuted because the religious leaders were jealous of their success. You know, we need to listen to the words of Proverbs 14:30. A heart at peace gives a long life, but jealousy rots the bones. Instead of envying what others have, we should focus on all the wonderful things that God has given to us. And that's something to be excited about. Adventures in Odyssey is a presentation of Focus on the Family. Bernard and Saul was written by Nathan Hubler and directed by Bob Hoos. Our vocal talent included Dave Madden, Walker Edmiston, Gary Reed, Pat Fraley, Pete Renaday, and Corey Padnos. And our sound designer was Alan Hurley. And our producers were Marshall Younger and Bob Hoos. And I'm Chris, hoping you'll join us again next time for more Adventures in Odyssey.
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8: Vision.

0: That's Vision Kids.
1: You're listening to Vision Kids.
2: Oh, not this song.
3: All right, come on, Archie. Let's sing this one. It's one of my favorites.
2: We already sang it once. I really don't want to go back there
3: again. It's a classic.
2: Please, no.
3: And it's for the kids.
2: Oh, all right.
4: If my lips ever left my mouth, packed a bag and headed south, that'd be too bad.

0: say your father? Fascinating! So what you're saying is, if your lips left you...
1: That'd be too bad, I'd be so sad, I might get mad, I'd call my dad, that'd be too bad.
0: That'd be too bad?
1: That'd be too bad.
0: Why?
1: Because I love my lips.

0: Oh my, this is more serious than I thought. Larry, what do you see here?
1: That looks like a lip.
0: What about this?
1: It's a lip.
0: And this?
1: It's a lip, it's a lip, it's a lip, lip, lip, it's a lip, it's a lip, it's a lip, lip, lip, it's a lip, it's a lip, it's a lip, lip, lip, lip, lip, lip, lip.
0: Larry, tell me about your childhood.
1: When I was just 2 years old, I left my lips out in the cold and they turned blue. What could I do?
0: Oh dear, they turned blue. What could you do?
1: Oh, they turned blue.
0: I see.
1: On the day I got my tooth, I had to kiss my great Aunt Ruth. She had a beard, and it felt weird.
0: My, my, she had a beard, and it felt weird?
1: She had a beard.
0: Oh.
1: 10 days after I turned 8, got my lips stuck in a gate. My friends all laughed, and I just stood there until the fire department came and broke the lock with a crowbar, and I had to spend the next 6 weeks in lip rehab with this kid named Oscar who got stung by a bee right on the lip, and we couldn't even talk to each other until the 5th week because both of our lips were so swollen, and when he did start speaking, he just spoke Polish, and I only knew like 3 words in Polish, except now I know 4 because Oscar taught me the word for lip, usta.
0: Your friends all laughed. Usta. How do you spell that?
1: I don't know.
0: So what you're saying is that when you were young...
1: They turned blue, what could I do? She had a beard and it felt weird. My friends all laughed. Whoop-da!
0: I'm confused.
1: I love my lips. Boop-a-bop-beep-bop-beep-bop.
2: We are the future. We are Vision Kids.
3: Hi, I'm Evelyn, and my favorite Bible verse is John 3:16, which says, "For God so loved the world that he gave his one and only Son, that whoever believes in him shall not perish but have eternal life." That's John 3:16, and this is Vision Kids.
4: Vision Kids!